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7: Bottom of the fourth inning, Lars Nootbaar leads things off for the Cardinals. His home run is the difference in this game. A 435-foot shot, his third home run of the year over the Cardinals' bullpen in right. And he takes a curveball, strike one, same pitch that he hit. But that one was in a little bit better spot. Strike one to Lars. Four hits for the Cardinals, just one for the Braves. Libby has been very good so far. There's a swing and a foul off to the left and out of play. Libby's pitch count, you may ask, is 53 through four innings, and that is a very good ratio, and that'll serve him well, get him deep enough in this game. 0-2 the count on Lars. Next pitch is a little bit low as Joey Bart tried to frame it, and he wasn't selling that on our home plate umpire, Dan Isanya. Nootbaar open stance at the plate. The next pitch is outside again. Just missing that outside corner with a slider. Slider's kind of a little more loopy today than I recall it being in Atlanta. Thought it was sharper. Just kind of flipping it up there, and it's more like a changeup. Just staying away from lefties. That pitch is lower. That was a little bit better break to it, though. Again, we're going to have Randy Flores in the fifth inning, and he's going to discuss day one of the 2026 MLB draft. You're not going to want to miss that. Talk about the first-round pick and others that were made today. And there's a walk to Nootbaar. Leadoff walk, that's a good start for the Cardinals here in the bottom of the fourth. Newt does that very well. Score big on authentic gear at MLBShop.com. 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Trevor Condon is the first pick for the Cardinals. Out of the state of Georgia, high school player. Fastball misses in for a ball. They also took a right-hander, Tegan Coons, out of the University of Tennessee with the 32nd pick. Andrew Williamson out of Central Florida, the 68th pick. And a right-handed pitcher, Dawson Montessa, out of West Virginia. How about us going to West Virginia one more time?
8: One of the interesting things about spring training this year, Ricky, we mentioned it one day. I wonder who the names are going to be of the big-timers coming out of
7: That's
8: the young
7: right.
8: players that we watch
7: yep.
8: as the years unfold, and we talk about their careers blossoming into perhaps Hall of Fame status.
7: That's right.
8: You never know, like Albert Pujols and Yadier Molina.
7: And Albert clearly not a top draft choice.

0: He's leading these group of scouts and development people. There's 50 people in that room. This is not three people, you know, throwing darts at a dartboard trying to figure out who to pick. There goes the runner. Newport got a great jump, and he's going to steal second base. He had a tell on the pitcher, Lopez, and he picks up his first stolen base of 2026.
1: Do tell. What a huge jump. And the throw by Baldwin, a one hopper to the middle infield.
0: Really all he could do. And Bart has a good arm, too. RBI opportunity for Brian Torres, and he takes outside.
1: Interesting how Torres hit the triple down the right field line. That was the first time up. And check out where Eli White is playing. He's way off the line, lined up with the 375 sign in front of the Cardinal bullpen.
0: Daring him to do it again, isn't he?
1: He is.
0: The 1-1 pitch is outside.
1: Thus, Lopez is pitching Torres away.
0: Well, you know, I'm sure the stats say he never hits the ball down there, and you know what I say about that. He never until he does.
1: Right. First big league home run he hit in Cincinnati. He pulled into the seats in right field.
0: Two balls, one strike. Newbar the runner at second. There's a swing and a foul off to the left and out of play. 2-2 count now to Brian Torres. He's broken 0 for 12 with his triple down that right field line. Has 8 RBIs. Unfortunately, the Cardinals weren't able to get him in the second inning. So it's still 3-0 St. Louis. Ronaldo Lopez is the pitcher. He delivers a swing and a tapper foul. Step into legendary living at One Cardinal Way, luxury apartments overlooking Busch Stadium. 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You know, there's some fantasy campers that are over there that spend a lot of time there. There's a lot of fantasy campers at the ballpark today. We've got a group, I think it's 100 people.
1: I think they're all out there by the pool deck.
0: Maybe they are. Some of them are. Next pitch is fouled off again. But they're having a fantasy camp reunion. Of course, I can't go to it because, I'm here.
1: Duh.
0: I mean, I'm close to it, but it's not the same as participating in it. Well, I could go between innings. It's just too long a walk, John.
1: You've made a similar walk earlier this week several times.
0: Good point. I did. I had to get my steps in then, but I'm good. Good for the week. Those fantasy camps have been a special part of a lot of our lives, the alumni included. Change up is fouled straight back. In fact, David Eckstein, who's at the ballpark today, actually made the arrangements for the last two to be held at Disney. So we were in Orlando for the last two springs because of his connection there. He actually lives on property at Disney and had the connections to open up that facility for us, which is not really being used for Major League Baseball anymore. And that was quite a time. The 2-2 pitch is fouled off again.
1: Oh, I like this confrontation between Torres and Lopez. Torres had an at-bat last night and took a called third strike. Just wasn't the pitch he was expecting. But he tripled the first time up tonight.
0: Still a 2-2 count. Still Newbar at second. The pitch is taken low, so he's earned a 3-2 count. That was a good take there. Yeah, that was a 3-2 breaking ball he got when he was fooled by the pitch here last night. Torres has also pitched this week. We hope he doesn't do that anytime soon. The 3-2 pitch to Torres, a swing and a miss. Got him with a breaking ball. And that was a much better breaking ball from Lopez. Back-to-back strikeouts. He only has 3 of them.
1: Since the Newbar home run, the Cardinals have had 2 runners in scoring position, but can't seem to move them.
0: See if Blaze Jordan can do it. He did not in the second inning.
1: Well,
0: he struck out.
1: Those 2-out RBIs.
0: Oh, you do. We're halfway to 6 runs, so we've got to start moving here. Playing in the 4th inning, the pitch is inside to Blaze Jordan, who wears number 33. First Cardinal strikeout victim today. Libertor has gone 4 strong innings. Cardinals bullpen should be relatively strong.

0: George, of course, would always teach things like never make the first or third out at third base, and he would hammer that in. And back when the instructional league was more of a standard thing for every team to have in postseason, there would be teaching time every day, and just one principle after another from his vast array of wisdom over the years. He was actually hired by Branch Rickey. That's how long he was around. There's a ground ball to second. And hustling down to first, but out is Nathan Church. Cardinals do pick up an extra run, a two-out hit by Blaze Jordan. We go to the fifth. We're going to have Randy Flores with us at some point during that inning, but it's going to be Mike Claiborne on the call as the Cardinals have that 4-0 lead.
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10: We go to the top of the seventh inning. It's 4-0 Cardinals, and it is Luis Gastelum who will do the pitching for the Cardinals. And we've seen him a couple of times, and he has shown well so far. Good fastball, good changeup, outstanding changeup. In fact, first pitch is hit high and deep to left field, and that is gone. First pitch he throws is hit into the bullpen and left. A leadoff home run for Mauricio Dubon, and it's now 4-1. Well, he got that one out of the way. Gastelum is in for the seventh inning, as Matthew Liberatore went six, gave up four hits, walked one, and struck out six. A good day for Matthew Liberatore. That was a slider that was just center cut.
11: And I think they're happy that Liberatore is out of the game.
10: I believe they are. That was a no-doubter. Back of the bullpen. And it's Austin Riley to bat. And the sweeper misses outside. Ball one.
11: Now let's see how Gastelum reacts to that long fly
10: no
11: ball.
10: No doubt. That'll be the important thing. Next pitch is a good changeup, a swing and a miss. They're saying it was a sweeper that was a home run. It just didn't move a whole lot. There's a good pitch outside. A changeup that dipped at the last minute. Again, his changeup is a dynamite pitch for him. He is from Mexico. Luis Gastelum. Gastelum is actually the right way to say it. There's a strike on the outside corner, and he strikes out Riley, who looks at the home plate umpire but does not check.
11: What a delayed call.
10: I had a chance to meet Gasty and asked him if I could call him Gasty, and he said yes. So there you go. He said, oh, yeah, a lot of people. He didn't say this in English, but I was there with Polo Asensio, and he introduced me to him. We had a nice little chat, and I think I communicated in my version of Spanish, and I said, if we call you Gasty, you good with that? He goes, yeah, people do call him that. So, might be easier. There's a strike to Eli White.
11: The Cardinal manager.
10: That's right. Eli White is flied out and grounded out. As John told you, he went to Clemson. And he grounds that one inside the third base bag, and that's going to go down the left field line. This should be a double for White, who runs really well. Picking it up in left is Nootbaar. And the plot thickens a little bit here in the seventh inning as White hits a one-out double. So a home run in the inning, a strikeout, then a double. And we do want to wish our best to Mike Hoenig, who is in Iowa, and he's listening in. He always does. He's a big Cardinal fan. He's been on several cruises, and there are a lot of folks here. The ushers at the ballpark wanted to wish you

0: This is Jarvis.
1: And he'll stand to play shortstop.
0: I do have an attendance guest, by the way. Jarvis bats from the left side. They got him from Detroit. He started yesterday. First pitch to him is a little bit outside for a ball. My attendance guess
1: is
0: 29,122 for the proceedings here tonight. We'll see how I do. I wouldn't bet against me. The next delivery is a called strike.
1: I can't bet anyway.
0: Nope.
1: Can't do that.
0: That big sheet of paper in the clubhouse says you cannot do that.
1: Cannot do that. No.
0: They point that big piece of paper out all the time in the minor leagues to young players. A couple have ignored it over the years, but most comply. 2-1 now as Jarvis takes a pitch low and away.
1: He's batting 308 with a homer, three RBIs.
0: Gastelum has the sign from Herrera. The next pitch, a changeup, a swing, and a miss. Que bueno ahí.
1: Sí.
0: Listens for the sign. He's got it. Maybe another changeup. 2-2 pitch is a changeup, and it's fouled off. Again, this is a power changeup. It's not a see if I can get you to hit the ball weakly. I'm going to strike you out with it because I've got good movement with it. Kind of turns it over, and it's got spin to it, and it goes down and away from left-handed batters. 4-1 is our score. Runner at second base for Atlanta. And Jarvis, the pinch hitter at the plate. Next delivery is outside, and the ball pops out of the glove of Herrera, so we're going to have to get another baseball. Wouldn't dare use one that touched the ground.
1: George Soriano is warming in the bullpen, backing up Gastelum.
0: Gastelum with good numbers in AAA Memphis. Next delivery is a swing and a miss. Got him with a changeup. The combo worked and two punchouts in the inning. He did give up a home run, so the game has tightened up a bit. We go to the seventh inning stretch. It's presented by Spectrum, built for big moments here for St. Louis. Cardinals lead this one 4-1.
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0: Ryan Torres is the designated hitter for the Cardinals today. He's had a triple and struck out. He leads off the bottom of the seventh inning. And the Cardinals need Mascareras. More runs, please. There's a foul ball, home run distance, but pulled way foul. That goes up off the ribbon board. That's about 20 degrees foul. That's how foul that one was. He was way out in front of that off-speed pitch.

0: fastball. The Braves typically will bring their young pitchers up quickly. They've done that for years. Soroka, Jared Schuster, who was with the Cardinals this year, has been. The 1-2 pitch, changeup foul back. I saw that one coming, by the way. That changeup was telegraphed, but I don't have a bat in my hand, so I can't do anything about it. But
1: guy's named Glavin Smoltz, they got from Detroit.
0: Yep.
1: They got them into the mix very fast, and Maddox. Those guys got roughed up a little bit before they got on track, and then they roughed up everybody.
0: Did they ever? 1-2 pitch is fouled off again.
1: They were quick studies.
0: Speaking of top picks, they had a guy named Wainwright, I think is his name.
1: But John Smoltz told John Schuerholz, don't trade him.
0: Don't you dare trade him.
1: And we're glad they did.
0: And Walt Jocketty told me, this Walt Jocketty, the late Walt Jocketty, Cardinal Hall of Famer, he said, that's the guy we got that we wanted. There's a swing and a foul. At the time, it was, you got Jason Marquis, you got a pitcher, you got a bullpen guy, and Ray King. Both very helpful.
1: Terrific trade.
0: Very helpful guys. And he said to be in an elevator, and we didn't know Wainwright yet. He's a minor leaguer. He said, watch that guy, because that's the guy I'm excited about. And he was right.
1: 200 game winner.
0: 1-2 pitch to Church's High. So as Randy
1: 200 game winner, a television analyst, and a country music performer.
0: And a pretty good golfer. And a really good guy on top of that. 2-2 the count to Church. Swing and a miss. He got him. Oh, long bat. He flips the bat. He's frustrated, no question. And the Cardinals go 1-2-3 for the second straight inning. And we're on to the eighth. John will have the play-by-play. Cardinals leading the Braves, trying to go to win a series here tonight with the win yesterday as they lead this one 4-1.
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1: It is George Soriano on out of the Cardinal bullpen as pitch to Harris is swung on, lifted high in the air, medium right field, and it belongs to Jordan Walker. He's there. He has it. One pitch and one out for George Soriano.
0: Soriano's really being used by Ali Marmol as a guy to get left-handed batters out. That's why he's in this game. JoJo, you can't be the only guy. Brule's been used a lot, but Soriano's numbers against lefties, 145 batting average against, and he's actually been better against lefties than righties.
1: Now Soriano will go after Ozzie Albies, who's up there left-handed. Albies for the night, a walk, and a pair of fly ball outs. The pitch, strike called on the inner half.

0: I'm a Peppers.
1: Oh, well, wait a minute. 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
10: Here's the windup and the pitch by Owen Murphy. And he deals ball one to J.J. Weatherholt. Top of the order to you here for the Cardinals in the eighth inning as the Cardinals lead the Braves 4-1. Trying to win the series after taking last night's game 2-1. Murphy with the next pitch, and that's a big swing and a foul back, 1-1. Last night, after Chris Sale, and Sale, we mentioned Leahy being very good, so was Sale, who's headed to the All-Star game after tomorrow's game. But Victor Medeiros, Didier Fuentes gave up a run on two hits in an inning. There's a half swing, and that ball pops out of Baldwin's mitt, ball two. And then Kenley pitched, and so did Danny Young. Young gave up the home run and was tagged with the loss. But what Owen Murphy's doing right now, Ricky, he's resting up the bullpen for the final game going to the break tomorrow.
11: He really is. You know, watching him pitch, he's reminding me of somebody, not so much how he pitches.
10: The next offering is a fastball that misses inside.
11: But he just kind of looks like a guy that we haven't had a chance to see very much of. His name's Tekoa Roby. He's a guy that Ollie Marmol is so high on. He's more of a curveball guy, hard fastball curveball. This guy's more fastball changeup. But Tekoa Roby's going to be a difference maker down the line.
10: There's a pop-up on 2-2. That goes out of play.
11: He's hurt.
10: On 3-2, I should say.
11: Of course, had to have surgery, had hurt. He got hurt, so that's why you're not knowing too much about him yet.
10: 3-2 the count on J.J. Weatherholt, who's 0-3 tonight. Juan Herrera and Alec Burleson are going to step up to the plate this inning. We're in the eighth. The pitch on the way, and that is strike three called. Three strikeouts in a row for Owen Murphy, who has retired all seven batters faced out of the Atlanta bullpen. Yvonne Herrera singled, so did Walker in the first inning, and they scored on Lars Nootbaar's home run. The Nootbaar walk stole a base, and with two outs, he came across on a single up the middle by Blaze Jordan. Then Atlanta scored on a Mauricio Dubon home run in the seventh inning. It's 4-1 Cardinals with one out in the Cardinals' half of the eighth inning. The windup by Owen Murphy, his pitch. A swing and a miss.
11: Boy, he's making it look easy.
10: Fastballs and changeups indeed. Changeup and a big swing and a miss for strike one on Yvonne. Was grounded out twice after reaching on an infield hit his first time up. He has three hits in the series. There's a shot foul past Pop Warner, the Cardinal third base coach. That was on a changeup. For nearly a century, Ted Drews has been serving its famous frozen custard. 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The 0-2 pitch, and that's hit foul down the right field line. Herrera is catching tonight. Herrera, Walker, and O'Brien will represent the Cardinals at the All-Star game in Philadelphia. Up until about a week ago, the Cardinals didn't have an All-Star on this team. The two-strike pitch, and that's fouled off.
11: That was a bit of a shame. I mean, Jordan Walker clearly should have been voted in with the kind of year he's having, the numbers. He's worthy of that. And, you know, for whatever reason, just didn't get the attention enough of the average fan voter across the country. But I think that's going to change going forward.
10: But he's an All-Star now. The 0-2 pitch here for Ivan Herrera. Upstairs, one ball and two strikes. But the way the roster was set up, and with Wilson Contreras moving on, Sonny Gray, Nolan Arenado, longtime All-Star.
11: So you, literally no,
10: there were no All-Stars on the roster up until Jordan Walker was selected. There's a swing and a foul. That goes out of play off to the right. But now the Cardinals have three, and one of them is warming up in the bullpen right now for the ninth inning, and Riley O'Brien.
11: And it's something we like to do when we go to a team. How many seven All-Star games for Machado or three for Tatis? And so this team has 25 of them. The Cardinals had none.
10: The 1-2 inside, and that is a foul ball. Almost hit Herrera. He's been hit 24 times.
11: But he almost got hit. He's saying it hit his bat. He's telling the bench that it hit his bat. They're saying, should we challenge it? He's saying, I don't think so. So it hit his bat.
10: It hit the end of the bat.
11: But it was also actually a strike. It's, I noticed on the box that it was actually in the zone, too. How about being hit by a pitch, by a strike? What happens there?
10: They extended the bat out over the plate and hit a strike. So a foul ball keeps the count 1-2. Owen Murphy with the pitch. Herrera fouls another one out of play off to the right. For Murphy, seven batters up, seven outs. Torres hit the ball extremely hard, lining out the straightaway center field for Harris. Here's another 1-2 pitch from the young right-hander out of the Atlanta bullpen. Murphy to Herrera. Taken high. Two balls, two strikes. Right back here for a 1-15 game tomorrow. Dustin May, 5-6 against J.R. Ritchie. He's 1-2. Pair of right-handers on the air at 12:20. Here's ball three high, 3-2. Ronaldo Lopez gave up four runs, five hits over five innings. Pitching with one out in the eighth inning. Murphy on 3-2 for Herrera. A swing and a high fly ball down the left field line. Dubon is on the grass about maybe 10 feet from the track to make the catch. Herrera is 1-for-4. Two outs in the eighth. And Alec Burleson is standing in. The Cardinals will open up after the All-Star break with a road trip that begins in Phoenix, Arizona next Friday night. Friday, then Saturday and Sunday afternoon, and then on to Anaheim to play the Los Angeles Angels of Anaheim just south of Dodger Stadium and north of San Diego. And there is a fly ball center field, and it is going to be caught on the run by Michael Harris II. He runs almost everything down out there.
11: Sure does.
10: He's something to watch. The Cardinals go in order. Let's hold them and go home for the night. Ronnie O'Brien is coming in, trying to save this game for Matthew Liberatore with the Cardinals leading.

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0: for a strike. Baldwin is on second with defensive indifference. I was kind of indifferent to that, too.
1: I was, too. You said it, but you were indifferent to it.
0: Yes. Former New York Met left-handed batter Dominic Smith. The pitch by O'Brien. Up and in, one ball, one strike. 4-1 Cardinals. Six hits for Atlanta, five for the Cardinals. The big hit for the Cardinals, a three-run homer in the first inning by Lars Nootbaar. The 1-1 pitch. Smith,
1: that hit him,
0: was hit on the left foot. That was a sweeper that caught the left foot. Two on. And Joey Bart is the scheduled batter. The tying run comes to the plate. Bart has hit four home runs, driving in 12 between Pittsburgh and Atlanta this year.
1: Well, that's the thing you don't want, the tying run to come to the plate. That just makes it a little more tense. You've worked this far to get it to this point. Joey Bart has power, no question about it. Also has swing and miss in his repertoire. But he's the guy they're going to go with.
0: He's 4 for 24 with a home run with runners in scoring position. Baldwin is at second base. Smith at first. The pitch. Strike one outside corner.
1: Challenging.
0: And that's being challenged. He's going to lose it.
2: Challenge.
0: That was on the corner. Strike one. One challenge remaining with one out remaining for Atlanta. O'Brien with the one strike pitch. Two on, two outs. Top of the ninth, the pitch. Jammed and broke his bat. A foul ball off to the right with the barrel of the bat just missing Riley O'Brien.
1: Well, even though it wasn't a fair ball, we got to plant another tree, don't we? And we could really do it. Maybe just stick that bat in the ground. I mean, that
0: let it grow.
1: Let it grow. A broken bat. Another tree gets planted thanks to Riley O'Brien and Focal Point and Cardinals Care.
0: No balls, two strikes, two on with two outs for Atlanta in the top of the ninth inning. As Bart, with a new bat, takes his batter's timeout and stands in. Baldwin at second. Smith at first. O'Brien on the mound. He's ready. The 0-2 pitch. Outside, knocked down by Herrera. One ball, two strikes. And Riley was not going to make an 0-2 mistake with that sweeper. But it wasn't close enough where Bart would chase it. One ball, two strikes. A 218 hitter, Joey Bart. Riley O'Brien kicks, he deals. Strike three call for a Redbird winner. Light it up in downtown St. Louis as the Cardinals beat the Atlanta Braves by a score of 4-1, and they've won the first two games against Atlanta, winning this series, leading to the All-Star break.
1: And what the Cardinals have done the last two nights, John, is win two games against a division-leading team with a total of 10 hits in the two games combined. Five hits yesterday, five hits today, but another victory for St. Louis.
0: The Cardinals 4, the Atlanta Braves 1. Ricky and I will talk about it after this.
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2: As the Cardinals beat the Atlanta Braves 4-1 tonight, the Redbirds went 2-for-6 with runners in scoring position, leaving two on. The Braves granted seven, going 0-for-6.
3: Yeah, the Cardinals pitched well when the Braves had some things going, but really the whole game, actually not the whole game, but a lot of the game happened in terms of result in the first inning. You had to do a lot of things well after that. Cardinals pitching was really good throughout the game, but it was Lars Nootbaar getting a three-run big fly in the first inning. That's the game.
2: And Lars is being interviewed on the field by Mike Claiborne. We'll have that as part of Joe Pott's post-game show.
3: And he's not getting booed. He's getting neutered.
2: That's, that he is.
3: Got you there, didn't I?
2: I think you got everybody. But Newt hit the home run with two outs in the first inning, and he had some help with Herrera, a one-out single, and Jordan Walker, a two-out single ahead of the, I mean, it was a blast over the Cardinal bullpen out by the tarps off guys.
3: Well, we're gonna say this later. That's what your All-Stars, too, get on base, and both Herrera and Walker headed to the All-Star game. Nootbaar, just good to have him back.
2: The Cardinals have won the season series against Atlanta, taking four out of five games.
3: How about that? I mean, this is a good team that's not playing well. I mean, they didn't play well in Atlanta. They haven't been playing well for several weeks. They're missing Acuna. They're missing some starters. They're missing a lot of guys. They're missing a lot of players that they've had. But the point is, they're just not firing at the plate. They're just not. And the Braves are now 9-19, John, in their last 28 games.
2: My goodness. The Cardinals were out hit 6-5. They had timely hitting tonight and very good pitching from their starter as Matthew Liberatore picked up his second win against Atlanta.
3: So happy to have him have that kind of start. And I thought Ollie did the right thing. He only had 71 pitches through six innings, but why not kind of take him out at that point, have him finish on a good note, make sure it's not only a good experience but a great one. Four hits in six innings, no runs, one walk and six punch-outs.
2: As the Redbirds win tonight over Atlanta 4-1, we'll have more from Busch Stadium after you hear these messages.
4: 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I mean, a really great ride. 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
3: Well, we have a 4-1 victory for the Cardinals tonight. Four runs, five hits, no errors, two left on, and a run on six hits, no errors, seven left on for the Braves. The Braves got their run on a solo home run by Mauricio Dubon. As Matthew Liberatore goes to 5-6, Ronaldo Lopez is 4-2, 1-1 against the Cardinals this year, while Libby's 2-0 against the Braves, and Riley O'Brien has picked up saves both nights. The All-Star is up to 24.
13: So Luis Castellum pitched an inning in this game. He gave up a home run, but I still feel like despite the home run and the only run that the Braves scored in this game, that was a good moment for him to be in a game that was close and to have Ollie kind of say, look, you're going to have to be the guy, and he's got the kind of stuff that can be the guy, and didn't quite work out today, although he was able to get out of it after that. So I think we're going to see a lot more of him.
3: Well, the Cardinals have won 50 games now, Ricky, and they're 6 over .500.
13: They're back to 6 over. Yeah, it's been a little bit of a seesaw over the last few weeks, but, you know, the Cardinals just don't seem to kind of give up, even though, you know, they start to have a couple of downfalls, have a rough series. Really did have a rough series against Milwaukee, but they appear to be back again.
3: That they do, winning a one-run game last night and winning by 3 tonight, 4-1. Our play of the game is presented by Marriott St. Louis Grand. Book your Grand Slam Cardinals ticket package. You can do that right now. You'll hear the play when we come back.
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3: Well, the Cardinals got the line moving in the first inning against Ronaldo Lopez. Lopez beat the Cardinals down in Atlanta on July 1st, going five innings with one earned run on two hits. He walked one, struck out six, and he threw a total of 69 pitches in that game. But tonight, with one out, Ivan Herrera reached on an infield hit. Alec Burleson made out number two. Jordan Walker singled sharply to right field, setting up Lars Nootbaar with the play of the game presented by Marriott St. Louis Grand. Lopez with the pitch. A swing, and there's a high fly ball. That's hit to deep right. It's a gunner for Nootbaar. He blasted that ball over the Cardinal bullpen. 3-0 Cardinals in the first inning. Then Nootbaar got on with a lead walk in the fourth inning. He had a tell on Lopez and stole second base easily.
2: And with two outs after Wynn and Torres struck out, right, it was Blaze Jordan who singled up the middle, plating Lars Nootbaar with the fourth run. Atlanta got on the board with a home run by Dubon, their left fielder, Mauricio Dubon, connecting for his 10th home run of the year. And that was the only run tonight for Atlanta as the Cardinals won this one 4-1 in a 2-hour, 19-minute game with Libertor 5-6 over Lopez 4-2. O'Brien saved.

0: That's right. We're playing Freebird on a Saturday night because the Cardinals have a series win over the Braves. I'm Joe Pott. This is the Mercy Cardinals post-game show. As the Cardinals taking the first two in this series with the Braves leading into the All-Star break. And they'll try to go for the sweep on a Sunday afternoon at tomorrow. 4-1, the final score tonight, as the Cardinals do beat the Braves. They get all the runs they need early on in this one. We'll recap it for you with the highlights coming up next, and we'll have everything you need to wrap this one up and get you ready for tomorrow. We're coming back on the Mercy Cardinals postgame show here on the Cardinals Radio Network, powered by Graybar.
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0: Birds. Drake Baldwin walks to start the ninth inning. Mauricio Dubon loops out to short, or to second rather, to J.J. Weatherholt. Austin Riley flies out. Eli White is then hit by a pitch. And so now you've got the tying run on base, or tying run to the plate, two runners on base, two outs in the ninth. And the Cards up 4-1, Riley O'Brien against Joey Bart.
1: Riley O'Brien kicks, he deals. Strike three call for a Redbird winner. Light it up in downtown St. Louis as the Cardinals beat the Atlanta Braves by a score of 4-1. And they've won the first two games against Atlanta, winning this series, leading to the All-Star break.
0: 4-1 the final. The Braves out-hit the Cards tonight, 6-5. No errors in the game. Atlanta leaves 7. They go 0-for-6 with runners in scoring position. The Cards leave 2. They go 2-of-6 with runners in scoring position. Liberatore, 6 scoreless innings. He's now 5-6 with the win. The ERA drops to an even 5. Lopez, 4-2 as he goes 5 innings. He gets the loss. He's got an ERA of 3.5. Riley O'Brien picks up the save. It is number 24 for him, and that save means another $100 donation from Missouri Farm Bureau Insurance to Feeding Missouri, teaming up to end hunger throughout the state. Took 2 hours and 19 minutes to complete it. 29,122 paid to see it tonight as the Cards have won the series against the Braves. 4-1 the final tonight. Our player of the game is coming up next as we continue on the Mercy Cardinals postgame show here on the Cardinals Radio Network, powered by Graybar.
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0: your career, you haven't been touched tonight, and I'm a little surprised at that. You better go in there and work on it.
1: I appreciate it.
0: Thanks. All right, Elias Newbar is our player of the game.
2: Good to hear from Newt. Thank you, Mike Claiborne, as the Cardinals win it 4-1. Big swing of the bat from Newbar in that first inning, the 3-run home run. As he mentioned, also walked to start the fourth, scored a run there, so scores twice, gets a stolen base tonight, first of the year for him, and the Cardinals win it 4-1. We're coming back. 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

0: But I think tonight and even the last couple starts, despite some of the intermittent results, were steps in the right direction for sure.
1: I mean, just when you get the double play ball, I mean, just how big is that for you? I mean, just to kind of see them, to get off the field there and keep them where they're at.
0: Yeah, that was a huge moment. Saved a lot of pitches for me. Kept the game scoreless on our end, and allowed us to maintain our lead and set up our bullpen the way that we'd like to coming into the stretch in that game.
1: I know in previous starts you talked about some of the beginnings that it kind of hurt you. I mean, have you kind of do you feel like you're kind of on the other end of that, or how do you kind of feel where you've kind of grown?
0: Yeah, I don't know if I necessarily try and view it that way. That was something that was a theme over a couple starts, and I think over the last few starts I've done a much better job of that. So, not to say that it's never going to happen again, but I think some of the discussions that we had and adjustments that were made, helped me navigate through those moments, and hopefully that continues to be the case.
2: As you approach,
3: how do you go about sort of pinpointing what to hone in on? Because I remember like four starts ago we were standing there and it was not really sure what the one thing is with those innings that sort of get away from you. How did you go about sort of trying to hone in? Because obviously it seems the results have gotten better the last three. I mean, but at that point it seemed like a moving target. So
0: yeah.
3: What did you guys sort of figure out?
0: I think, kind of when I felt like I was in the middle of the storm, I didn't have enough of a bird's eye view to really understand what was going on. I think it's part sequencing, it's part usage, it's part execution, it's part understanding the hitter and who they are in those situations. So I can't necessarily put my finger on one thing, but there are a lot of things that were considered moving through those scenarios that I feel like I gained a better understanding of, whether that be with myself or the guys that I'm facing in those moments. And so because of that, I'm able to make a better decision in that moment and commit to just the execution of that pitch, trusting that, I have the right plan in place.
4: That's Cardinals starting pitcher Matthew Liberatore after the game, just kind of evaluating his night and what he did. In fact, he was just talking about kind of his rough stretch that he had gone through. But as I mentioned, his last couple of starts have been pretty good. He didn't have a terrible start at Chicago. He was not the winner last weekend, but it was not a terrible start for Matthew Liberatore. Tonight, pretty good. Scoreless outing, six innings. Got to the bullpen. The bullpen did its job. Gastelum, a little bit of an issue in the seventh inning, just with one pitch, really, the first pitch he threw, but he did a nice job to get out of that and get the Cardinals going through that seventh inning. Let's take a look at the Missouri Farm Bureau Insurance Saves Leaderboard. In the National League, it is Riley O'Brien and Joan Durant at the top of the league, 24 apiece to lead the National League. Two in front of them, American Leaguers Cade Smith in Cleveland, Brian Baker in Tampa Bay. They have 28 and 25, respectively. And Mason Miller in San Diego has 23. That rounds out the top five. That is your Saves leaderboard. 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We are Missouri Farm Bureau Insurance, and we've got Missouri covered. We've got you covered tomorrow as the Cardinals wrap up this proverbial first half of the season and go into the All-Star break. They'll be into the All-Star break looking for a sweep tomorrow afternoon. It's a 1:15 first pitch. That means our coverage starts at 12:20. Dustin May makes the start for the Cards. He's 5-6 with a 4.55 ERA. J.R. Ritchie, 1-2 with a 4.6 ERA, goes for the Braves. That's tomorrow afternoon. Big thanks to the voice of the Cardinals, John Rooney, to Rick Horton, Mike Claiborne, Jim Jackson, and Ethan Hannaford in the booth here at Busch Stadium. Thanks to Daniel Hincap. He's in the booth back at our flagship station at KMOX. Again, tomorrow it's a 1:15 first pitch, 12:20 with our pregame coverage. I'm Joe Pott. 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
2: I'm Chris DeMeo. Iran says that it considers the Strait of Hormuz closed once again after a vessel using an unauthorized route was struck by a warning shot in the waterway. The Revolutionary Guard stating that Iran launched warning shots at a violating ship. Iran further reported that the strait would now remain closed until further notice. U.S. Central Command saying a short time later that its forces began a third round of strikes against Iran. Meta soon facing a multi-billion dollar fine with the European Union after findings concluded that Facebook and Instagram were designed with the intent of being addictive.
3: If the findings are confirmed, Meta could be liable to pay a fine worth up to 6% of its global annual revenue.
2: That's Fox Business's Connor Hansen. Police say two people are killed, three wounded in a shooting at a street festival in Toronto. America's listening to Fox News.
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0: David Allen Coe and the Ride on Real Country. My name is Al Farbell. Americans want shorter films. The ideal movie length is just 88 minutes, according to new research. Most movies can be significantly longer, with Christopher Nolan's The Odyssey expected to clock in at 172 minutes, 84 minutes longer than audiences say is best. More of your favorite Real Country songs are coming up for Loretta Lynn, Don't Come Home a Drinking, Riley Green, Worst Way, and more next right here on Real Country.
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0: Islamic Republic of Iran, with thousands of more to immediately follow should the Iranian government act on its threat pronounced in many corners of the globe to assassinate or attempt to assassinate the sitting president of the United States of America. In this case, me.
1: Israel's prime minister says his troops will not be withdrawing from southern Lebanon until any threat from Hezbollah is eliminated. At least two people are reported dead for hurt after gunfire erupted tonight at a large Latin street festival in Midtown Toronto. 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

the Zach Brown Band as she's walking away right here in Real Country, where we've got lots of great music coming. Look out for Josh Turner. We've got some Travis Tritt on the way and Tanya Tucker coming up next.

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7: There's nearly 678,290,000 kids under five around the world. But what's so important about being five? Well, children who live to age 5 are twice as likely to reach adulthood. 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
1: I'm Chris DeMeo. Iran says the Strait of Hormuz is closed until the end of U.S. interference in the region. Where does that leave the U.S.?
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2: This is a Fox News alert. I'm Chris DeMeo. Longtime Republican U.S. Senator Lindsey Graham has died.
3: He had just been to Ukraine. He was somebody who was always on the move. He had been overseas. He's somebody who had been, you know, working on the Ukraine issue, had been working with President Trump.
2: That's Fox's Chad Pergram. Graham's office issuing a statement on X saying the senator died Saturday evening after a brief and sudden illness. Graham was 71. Two people are dead and multiple people injured after gunfire erupted last night at a Latin street festival in Toronto.
4: I'm deeply disturbed and angry about this reckless, irresponsible act of violence.
2: Toronto Mayor Olivia Chow. Police have yet to find out what led to the shooting. No arrests have been made. 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
2: This is a Fox News alert. I'm Deborah Valentine. U.S. Senator Lindsey Graham has died at the age of 71. Fox's Chad Pergram.

0: This is Chad Pergram reports from Washington, D.C.
1: Henry McMaster, the governor of South Carolina, has just put out a statement saying that Lindsey Graham is irreplaceable and we shall not see his likes again. And I think that kind of encapsulates Lindsey Graham.
0: President Trump posting to Truth Social, calling Senator Graham one of the greatest people and senators I have ever known. Senator Graham's office says Senator Graham died Saturday following a brief and sudden illness. Tragedy in Toronto. Two people are dead, four others hurt after gunfire rang out during a Lantern Street festival Saturday night. Police say two people exchanged gunfire. 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

0: says Keith Urban. That's Better Life here on Real Country. 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

Real Country. That's Tucker Wetmore with Wind Up Missing You. All right, it's Sunday, so hopefully you're able to de-stress a little bit, but don't think too much about the upcoming week because that'll just stress you out. Want to look for ways to lower your stress level? Plan your dream vacation. Believe it or not, you don't actually even have to take the trip. Just the idea of planning will make you feel better. When you speed, you have less time to react. Follow the speed limit to keep other

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2: Pam Puzo. Reaction to the unexpected death of U.S. Senator Lindsey Graham. South Carolina Governor Henry McMaster calls the longtime lawmaker

0: Irreplaceable.
1: He was somebody who was always on the move. He had been overseas. He's somebody who had been, you know, working on the Ukraine issue, had been working with President Trump.
0: Fox's Chad Pergram on Truth Social. The president called Graham a true American patriot. Graham was 71. The Strait of Hormuz is closed after the U.S. says the regime attacked another ship.
2: The U.S. responded by striking about 140 targets in southern Iran, including missile and drone sites, naval capabilities, and surveillance equipment.
0: That's Fox's Marianne Rafferty reporting. 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
3: Here's your weather forecast for Sunday. We've got a chance of showers most of the day today. The high temperature of 86. Maybe have a thunderstorm pop up after 1 o'clock in the afternoon. Chance of showers and thunderstorms this evening as well with a low temperature of 68. On Monday, 40% chance of showers and thunderstorms in the afternoon. Mostly sunny with a high of 86. Partly cloudy on Monday night, a low around 69. On Tuesday, we'll have a 40% chance of showers and thunderstorms. Mostly sunny with a high of 86.
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country. George Strait there. It's Buzz here hanging out on a Sunday with Barbara Mantrell and a special guest appearance from George Jones.

Country. There's Blake Shelton. Spider-Man movie opening up at the end of the month. Spider-Man Brand New Day will be in theaters July 31st. And Little Caesars is celebrating in food news with a Spider-Man pizza. It's called the Webberoni, and it costs $9. Features a web-like pattern of shredded pepperoni with a toasted two cheese blend. The boxes will be Spider-Man boxes that the pizza is served in from Little Caesars.

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0: Alan Jackson, Chasing That Neon Rainbow, turned out to be kind of an autobiographical song for him. 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
1: Here's your weather forecast for Sunday. We've got a chance of showers most of the day today. The high temperature of 86. May even have a thunderstorm pop up after 1 o'clock in the afternoon. Chance of showers and thunderstorms this evening as well with a low temperature of 68. On Monday, 40% chance of showers and thunderstorms in the afternoon. Mostly sunny with a high of 86. Partly cloudy on Monday night, a low around 69. On Tuesday, we'll have a 40% chance of showers and thunderstorms. Mostly sunny with a high of 86.
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11: Heard on pontoons all over Kentucky Lake. This

Real country. Not sure it took so long, but a week or so ago, Red Akins finally got invited to be a member of the Grand Ole Opry. Here's his big hit from the mid-90s, That Ain't My Truck.

It's Justin Moore here on Real Country. We probably all have our favorite junk food, like favorite candy, favorite fast food meal, stuff like that. But what about your favorite vegetable? You have a favorite vegetable? Believe it or not, broccoli is at the top of the list for a survey of 5,000 Americans. Carrots comes in at number two, and corn rounds out the top three of America's favorite veggies.

0: That's George Burns on Real Country, and it won't be long until we get to relive the great album Your Man from Josh Turner, which is arriving in 20th anniversary editions next month on black vinyl, limited edition turquoise vinyl, and then, of course, CD and digital platforms. The Your Man album produced Josh Turner's very first number one song with the title track, and it also topped the Billboard Country Albums chart in 2006. Date that's available, August 14th.
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14: With Ricky Horton, I'm John Rooney, and last night behind Matthew Liberatore, the Cardinals beat Atlanta 4-1 and got a big bolt in the first inning.
15: Lopez with the pitch. A swing, and there's a high fly ball. That's hit to deep right. It's a goner for Nootbaar. He blasted that ball over the Cardinal bullpen. 3-0 Cardinals in the first inning.
14: And then Nootbaar walked, stole a base, and scored on a hit by Blaze Jordan. The Cardinals won 4-1.
16: Cardinals' bullpen was really good. Riley O'Brien picked up another save in the ninth, a 4-1 victory. Cardinals with back-to-back wins against the Atlanta Braves with only 5 hits in each game. So they were opportunistic, and the pitching, again, has been terrific.
14: Well, the Cardinals really stumbled against the Milwaukee Brewers to open the homestand. They have a chance to go roaring into the All-Star break, a chance to sweep today.
16: And they're doing against another division leader in the Atlanta Braves, a good team.
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2: Here's your weather forecast for Sunday. We've got a chance of showers most of the day today, and a high temperature of 86. Maybe have a thunderstorm pop up after 1 o'clock in the afternoon. Chance of showers and thunderstorms this evening as well, with a low temperature of 68. On Monday, 40% chance of showers and thunderstorms in the afternoon. Mostly sunny with a high of 86. Partly cloudy on Monday night, a low around 69. On Tuesday, we'll have a 40% chance of showers and thunderstorms. Mostly sunny with a high of 86.
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What was it, 33 years ago, 1993? Blew the door wide open for that man. Gone, but not forgotten. It's Toby Keith. I'm Gary Walker. Hey, how you doing? Here comes Tanya Tucker. And, ooh, she is strong enough to bend on real country.

Every now and then somebody will ask me, oh, Gare, what in the world is he talking about? What's a badonkadonk? From what I hear, he's talking about a woman's derriere. Can I say derriere on the radio? I guess that's all right. Trace Adkins out on the road in 2026. He's got that 30th anniversary tour thing going on, 24 dates through September 19th. Tour marks 30 years since his debut album, Dreamin' Out Loud, dropped in 1996. I'm Gary Walker, and I have got more real country on your weekend. Happy Sunday. Chris Young, queued up on the way. Also, Alan Jackson and Ms. Ella, that girl from Alabama, Ella Langley, from Real Country.

0: You can call her Elizabeth Camille Langley. That's what her mom and daddy call her. I call her Ella Langley, 14 years old, received her first guitar. It was a hand-me-down in the family. And the rest is musical history. Work for the Wind from Real Country.
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0: Martin and Willie, through Garth and Kenny, and on to Blake and Clay. 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

0: Sam Husso. He's being remembered as a true patriot.
1: I just can't believe it. He was like a member of the family to me. It's very tough.
0: President Trump reacting to the death of South Carolina Senator Lindsey Graham on NBC's Meet the Press. The senator died last night at 71.
2: Graham especially advised Trump on foreign policy matters such as Iran and Russia, and he had just returned from Ukraine and on Friday announced an agreement with the Trump administration to move forward on a package of Russia sanctions.
0: That's Fox's Alex Hogan. Traffic is flowing in the Strait of Hormuz. That's according to U.S. Central Command following another round of strikes on Iran. The U.S. says Iran struck a ship in the strait yesterday and also attacked several Gulf countries. America's listening to Fox News.
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15: Here's your weather forecast for Sunday. We've got a chance of showers most of the day today. The high temperature of 86. Maybe have a thunderstorm pop up after 1 o'clock in the afternoon. Chance of showers and thunderstorms this evening as well with a low temperature of 68. On Monday, 40% chance of showers and thunderstorms in the afternoon. Mostly sunny with a high of 86. Partly cloudy on Monday night, a low around 69. On Tuesday, we'll have a 40% chance of showers and thunderstorms. Mostly sunny with a high of 86.
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He was a nursing student until that musical bug got a hold of him, and now we call him a big shot country music star. That is Nate Smith at World on Fire. I'm Gary Walker. Some bad news. Summer Party. She filed for divorce from John. John Party, May 12th, 2026, with John being served the following day. That's the bad news. The good news is they had two lovely daughters. I'm Gary Walker, and speaking of John, I think I was. I've got him queued up. He's on the way, John Party. Also, Keith Whitley and that lovely Crystal Gale from Real Country.

0: They were 51-46 at the All-Star break. So the record nearly identical for the Cardinals as it was last year at this time. Cards trail the Cubs by 2.5 games for second place in the National League Central, and now trail the Brewers by just by 8.5 games. I say just because it was over 10 previously, but the Pirates helped out the National League Central yesterday, beating the Brewers twice in a doubleheader. That pushed the Pirates back over the 500 mark. They come in at 49-47, and the Reds at 43-51, bringing up the rear in the National League Central. We'll tell you all about what else is going on in the National League Central today. In fact, everybody playing sort of within the division outside of this Cardinals-Braves series. The Cubs are playing the Reds and the Brewers again at Pittsburgh to finish things out for this first half of play. And so, again, they'll be beating up on one another while the Cardinals are trying to gain ground playing against the Atlanta Braves. Brewers and Pirates, in fact, already underway. Man, the Pirates absolutely have the Brewers' number. They're up 6-2 in the fourth inning on the Brewers. So already good news for the rest of the National League Central Division. And the Reds and Cubs are getting set to get started also. So everything getting ready to go here. Futures game underway. The Cardinals have already had some participants in the Futures game this afternoon. Liam Doyle has already made an appearance in the game, a scoreless inning with a couple of walks and a couple of strikeouts for the National League Futures. I think that is it. I don't believe that we've seen the other representative for the Redbirds just yet. Coming up on this show, of course, we'll hear from the Cards manager, Oliver Marmol. Mike Claiborne had a chance to catch up with him. They talk a little bit about the All-Star game. We'll hear a couple of bits from Chaim Bloom, the Cards president of baseball operations, with regards to his role now in the draft and what that process looks like. As I mentioned already, you're going to hear from two All-Stars. You're going to hear from Ivan Herrera. We talked with him earlier today. You're going to hear from Riley O'Brien. Ethan Hannaford caught up with Riley O'Brien this weekend. So you'll hear from both of those All-Stars as they get set to make their first All-Star appearance. It's all coming up here on Ameren Total Access. First things first, time to hear from the Cards manager, Oliver Marmol. We'll do that next. This is Ameren Total Access. I'm Joe Pott at Busch Stadium. 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

0: Carmel is going to the All-Star game. It will be his first All-Star game at the Major League level, as he's going to be part of Dave Roberts' National League staff. And he visited with Mike Claiborne, and they talk about his All-Star appearance.
1: Well, Oliver Marmol, here we are, final game before the All-Star break, and I want to talk about the All-Star game. And you're going to be part of it as a coach. You're taking some players with you, but have you had a chance to sit back and think about being part of the All-Star process?
2: I'm sure it'll hit me once I get there. I've been texting back and forth with Dave today, and it's just it really is. It sounds cliche to say it's an honor, but it really is an honor to participate in something like that. You're in a room with the best of the best, and it's just to be able to experience that with my family and take it all in. Once we get there, there'll be certain activities prior to the Home Run Derby, then the game itself, but I'm really looking forward to it.
1: And, you know, when you think about it, all managers want to be there as a manager, but this, I think, is a great learning opportunity for you as a coach in this particular title, but more importantly, the fact of being exposed to the game at that level.
2: Yeah, no doubt. I mean, however you can get there, it's fun to just be a part of it. And I think when you look at the different coaches that will be there, Mattingly's going to be there as well, and just being around Dave and the rest of the players, it'll be a good time.
1: You throwing batting practice at all?
2: Stop it.
1: All right. You know, you look at your guys that are going, think about what they've been able to go through. And when you announced yesterday or the day before that Herrera was going, he was overwhelmed. He never saw it coming.
2: No, it was pretty cool. And to have Moises and Espy, the scout that signed him, in the room was pretty special for those guys, but also for Herrera. I thought it was a pretty cool moment to have him present that opportunity to Herrera, and you can tell he was surprised, man. It was a cool moment, not only for him, but everybody in the room.
1: All-Star break is meant to have a break, but for you, with the travel and everything, will you have a chance to take a deep breath before we open up against Arizona?
2: Yeah, I'll be able to, but it's still a cool experience. I'll take that over taking the break. That's what the offseason's for, and the family's excited to be there as well. We'll show up to Arizona a day early and just take that day to be with the family, but everyone's still looking forward to Philly.
1: Well, I'm looking forward to you when they introduce everybody to come out in that Cardinal uniform. I always thought it was an honor and a treat to watch our guys do it in for our manager to be part of it. Very excited and very proud of you.
2: No, I appreciate it. Thank you very much.
1: All right, he's Ollie Marmol. Cardinal baseball coming up in just a bit.
0: Really cool to hear from Oliver Marmol on what that's going to be like. I like what he said, that, hey, you can rest in the offseason. He'll take this honor over that rest, and he's going to get some extra time in Arizona with his family, so that is very cool as well. Here is the Cardinals lineup for this afternoon. J.J. Weatherholt will lead off. He is at second base. Ivan Herrera, the all-star, is the DH, and he'll hit in the second spot. Jordan Walker, the other all-star, he hits third and, of course, plays in right field. Then it's Alec Burleson hitting cleanup at first base. Lars Nootbaar is the left fielder. Mason Winn is at short. Nathan Church is in center field hitting seventh. Jose Fermin is the third baseman, and he will hit eighth. And then hitting ninth is Jimmy Crooks, and Crooks will be behind the plate this afternoon. And Crooks has already gotten this starter, Danny Young, because he got him on Friday night when he appeared in relief. That doesn't mean he'll have a chance. I don't know how long this starter, the Brave starter, Danny Young, will go as an opener. But if he gets down there, Crooks will have another crack at him. When we come back, we're going to hear some cuts, some clips of Chaim Bloom. He was on our flagship station, Camo X, this morning, and he mentions his role in the draft, and he has a story to pass along coming up. Amron Total Access continues on the Cardinals Radio Network, powered by Graybar.
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0: and Jordan Walker. 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

0: maybe what's different than a year ago. Cardinals, not much different a record than they had a year ago. They're a little bit better. A win today would put them two games better than they were last year going into the All-Star break. And yet, you know, he was asked that question. He said, yeah, I really do think that. And it wasn't like, you know, Pollyanna response, because Ollie's not like that. He's going to tell you what he really thinks. And what he said is, I see something different in this group of guys. He said there's not a bad guy in the clubhouse, and they support each other. He was particularly talking about how when Ivan Herrera was voted to the All-Star team, halfway through his speech to the team and as they congratulated him, he kind of turned and just congratulated J.J. Weatherholt for getting a contract extension, and he was happy for him. And, you know, Jordan Walker talking about his teammates supporting him when he was down the last couple years, that's the kind of attitude you want to foster in a clubhouse.
1: Well, the Cardinals today are trying to sweep the Atlanta Braves. They've won the season series by taking 4 out of 5 games from them. They're going to see an opener, and the Cardinals are going to counter with Dustin May, who hopes to be out there longer than 2/3 of an inning, like his performance as he was knocked out by Dominic Smith's line drive down in Atlanta.
0: Yeah, and last time out, he went 81 pitches. Ollie wants him to get up to about 90 today. So, I mean, pretty much full bore for the most part against Atlanta. And this Atlanta team, you know, other than that game you're talking about, you know, they've really struggled offensively lately. They are missing some key pieces, and I feel like they're kind of just treading water. I feel like the Cardinals have been playing them at the right time. They're a good team. They're in first place in the East by quite a nice margin early on. Now it's dwindled to 2 games over Philly, but this is a good club. They're going to get better, but I think the Cardinals playing them at the right time. And, you know, it's an important start, I think, for Dustin May going into the break just to finish strong and, again, come out of the break and see what happens the rest of the way.
1: Oh, yeah, the Cardinals and the Atlanta Braves. It's Dustin May making the start today as the Cardinals go for the sweep over Atlanta inside Busch Stadium.
2: 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We'll hear from the Cardinals all-star, Ivan Herrera. That is next. 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
3: Welcome back to Busch Stadium. A lot going on today as David Eckstein's in the ballpark, Tony La Russa's in the ballpark, and so are the Atlanta Braves, who have a record of 54-40, but they've only won 9 of their last 28 games as they now hold just a 2-game lead over Philadelphia in the East. The Cardinals 8.5 games behind Milwaukee, but just 1 game out in the wild card race. And let's talk about the lineup today, and they're presented by Bet365, where winning is everything. Walt Weiss is the manager of the Braves, a former player, very good player indeed, as Drake Baldwin will lead off for him. He was the rookie of the year last year. He will do the catching. Ozzie Albies is not having a very good road trip, 3-18, but he can be very good, actually 0 for his last 9, even more, a .267 average for him. He's the second baseman, and he'll bat second. Matt Olson will play first base and hit third. He's their Iron Man. He plays every day. And Michael Harris in the cleanup spot will be in center field. He is 9th in the league in batting at .300. Mauricio Dubon will play left field. Dominic Smith, 1 for his last 10, will be the DH. Austin Riley plays third base. Jim Jarvis, the former Tiger, will play short. And we'll see Brewer Hicklin in right field for the first time. He has been around a little bit in the big leagues. He's played 10 big league games, and he's got right field today. Oliver Marmol is the manager of the Cardinals, 40-year-old manager. And he'll lead off with J.J. Weatherholt, who plays second base. Yvonne Herrera, headed to the All-Star game, will be the DH and bat second. And he'll be with Jordan Walker, who's also headed to the All-Star game. He's going to be in right field, and Jay Walk has a 6-game hitting streak. And he's been on base at least once in 17 straight games. Alec Burleson will play first base and bat next. Lars Nootbaar is the left fielder, and he will bat fifth. Again, he homered yesterday. Mason Wynn, 0 for his last 12, but don't count him out today. We'll play shortstop. Nathan Church, 0 for 17, but his birthday is today, so maybe he'll break out of it today. He'll play center. Jose Fermin, the third baseman, hits next. And Jimmy Crooks will be the catcher and bat ninth. Last time we saw him, he went deep. And Jimmy Crooks in the lineup doing the catching. There's your lineups. First pitch, Braves Cardinals comes up next.
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5: A breaking ball outside to J.J. Weatherholt opens the bottom of the first inning. Atlanta nothing. The Cardinals are batting against Young, a lefty who deals a strike on the outside corner. Danny Young pitched the eighth inning here on Friday night, giving up a home run to Jimmy Crooks, the first batter he faced. Weatherholt a fly out, Herrera a fly out, and Walker a strikeout. That's what happened to the next three batters facing Young. There's a fastball and a strike called.
6: I would be surprised if Young is in that long to face Crooks again in this game. He's really going to be an opener here. When's the last time we had a starting pitcher that's a two-pitch pitcher? Sinker, sweeper, and he throws them about 50% of the time each.
5: The pitch. Taken a little bit high by Weatherholt. No challenge by Drake Baldwin. Two balls, two strikes. Weatherholt is 0 for his last six. He has two walks, a run scored, and a strikeout in this series. The pitch by Young. A swing and a miss. The sweeper strikes out Weatherholt. Well, Oliver Marmol has left-handed batters Weatherholt, Burleson, Nootbaar, Church, and Crooks in the lineup because of the bulk pitcher being a right-hander coming on in a while.
6: John, I wonder, looking back on that play that Jordan Walker made down the right field line, and we saw that happen with Arenado several times last year down the left field line where he ends up going into the seats. I don't like the way the screen works here at Busch Stadium, and maybe in other places too.
5: Here's a swing and a miss by Ivan Herrera.
6: I feel like it should be firmer. I feel like the guy should be able to go up against the screen and then bounce back or at least brace himself. I just don't like the fact that you can fall into the netting and end up in the first row with nothing to brace yourself. I think guys are going to get hurt that way.
5: There's a pitch down and away. Well, how about Wrigley Field? There's no padding behind the ivy on those walls.
6: Yeah, I mean.
5: And I'm shocked that the Players Association hasn't done something about that.
6: I think we should do something about the netting. I like the netting. I think it's great to protect fans, clearly.
5: Here's a sweeper, check swing, and a strike called by the first base umpire, Steven Jaschinski.
6: I think it should be more taut. So if you go up against it, You kind of can catch the ball and almost bounce off of it. It'll give a little bit, but I just think it gives way too much. It's not healthy for players, in my opinion.
5: We'll let you go down there and teach it.
6: Well, not that kind of taught.
5: Here's the 1-2. A foul ball back to the screen.
6: I guess I should have spelled what I said.
5: I know what you meant. 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Where you can learn all about it. Jordan Walker rocking the bat back and forth, wearing white batting gloves to go along with the home white Cardinal uniform today. Danny Young with the pitch. Walker swings and misses. A downer of a sweeper. A pitch down and in, strike one. Walker's hit safely in six straight, 8 for 23 with a couple of homers and 7 RBIs. They're straight up in the outfield, giving up the lines as Walker.

0: checks his swing, and no swing on the appeal to Steven Jastrzemski. One and one on the Cardinal All-Star right fielder, who will be in the Home Run Derby tomorrow night in Philadelphia. Walker swings, hits that hard on the ground past Pop Warner, the Cardinal third base coach. That brings Jordan Walker to a 1-2 count.
1: I hope he does what his practice looked like yesterday. My goodness. Several balls up onto the concourse, several in Big Mac land.
0: Well, if he hits them that far in Philadelphia, they might end up downtown.
1: They might. Might be very patriotic. Might go all the way to the Constitution Hall or something. I mean, I think it's possible.
0: Quaint ballpark there.
1: It is.
0: A great ballpark for someone to take part in a home run derby. 1-2 on Walker. No score. Bottom of the first inning. Danny Young with the pitch. Walker takes it down and away. 95 on the sinker. Two balls, two strikes. Our featured station on the network today, KTTR in Rolla, Missouri.

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4: J.R. Ritchie, a right-hander, 1-2. He's not had a start since June 23rd at San Diego and has worked three times now out of the Atlanta bullpen. He pitches. Mason Winn takes strike one. Ritchie on in relief of Danny Young, who is responsible for Burleson at second and Newpart first base. And the Cardinals are looking to add to a 1-0 lead in the bottom of the first. Ritchie with the pitch, and that's fouled off. Two strikes on Winn. Mason over his last 12 and over his last seven games, 3 out of 21 with a run scored and a run batted in. But when Mason has been hitting right, he's been taking the ball to right field.
5: He has.
4: In fact, Olson moves over another step to his right to try to cut down some of that area. The pitch to Winn, a swing and a miss. He's out on strikes, leaving two on. And after one, the Cardinals lead the Braves 1-0.
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0: On 3-2 with two outs, Albee swings and bounces that foul over to the Cardinal dugout.
1: Here's the massive challenge that Dustin May has. Don't let frustration rule the day in your mind. It already hasn't been a good inning, but you can get out of it and still kind of have a tie game, still move on from there and finish well. But, boy, a hit here, and that makes it 100% worse.
0: May with a 3-2 pitch. Ozzie Albies, wide open stance, batting left-handed. The pitch on the way, a swing, and that's served foul, going over the screen down the left field line. Dustin May with a new baseball. Laboring here, his next pitch, number 50. Second and third for the Braves. They've scored a run this inning without a hit. Three walks and a wild pitch. Bright sunshine pouring down on Busch Stadium here in St. Louis, Missouri on this July Sunday. Another 3-2 pitch for Ozzie Albies. Breaking ball, strike three called. A delayed call by Adam Beck, and that's being challenged by Albies, who took off the batter's shin guard, dropped the bat, and he's walking toward first, and he is out on strikes.
1: Wow. Big break for the Cardinals there, just by a hair.
0: A run with no hits. Three walks and a wild pitch. We go to the bottom of the second, tied at one with the Braves.
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0: 1-2, and that's grounded up the middle. Diving play, Mason Wynn to his feet. He throws. 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
0: Nathan Church tries to bunt his way on his 26th birthday, but bunts it to the third baseman, Riley, who throws him out. Good idea, trying to break out of an 0-for-17. One down in the second inning of a 1-to-1 game.
1: Feels like you should call him safe since it's his birthday. That would be the nice thing to do.
0: One out for Jose Fermin. Fermin batting eighth, playing third base. He takes a pitch outside from J.R. Ritchie. 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Crack open the game with Budweiser. Enjoy unrivaled flavor and refreshment. The pitch, a strike called. Right-hander facing right-hander. The left-handed opener, Danny Young. Two-thirds of an inning, one run, one hit. He walked two, struck out one. Fermin takes a sweeper outside. On deck, Jimmy Crooks. Walks and a wild pitch tied the game for Atlanta. The pitch. inside. Vermeen almost walked into it. Richie throws his fastball in the low 90s. As Vermeen has a 3-1 count. The left field corner completely unguarded. Dubon plays in left center. There's a sweeper for a strike. 3-2 on Jose Vermeen.
1: Highest average in the Cardinals lineup for somebody with two strikes belongs to Jose Vermeen.
0: He hits 260 overall, trying to break an 0-for-7. Vermeen bounces it to third. Riley has a chest-high hop to play, throws low, picked by Olson, two down. The Cardinals had better try somebody else. Graybar is your electrical and datacom distributor, helping to power, connect, and maintain your operations.
1: Yep.
0: Graybar does that. Compared to the top half of the inning, this is a lightning quick bottom of the second inning. Two fast outs with Riley throwing Church out on a bunt attempt, Vermeen on a ground ball, and a pitch in the dirt to Jimmy Crooks.
1: Well, I hope Dustin May is resting quickly then in the Cardinals dugout. He didn't get out of that inning unscathed, but he was minimally scathed. It could have been a lot worse.
0: The pitch on the way. That's taken high for a ball. 2-0 on Crooks, who hit a home run off Danny Young in the eighth inning to beat Atlanta on Friday night. Crooks is 2 for his last 11. The left-handed batter checks his swing and looks at a strike. 2-1. Two homers, 8 RBIs. The home run he hit Friday night was his first as a Cardinal at Busch Stadium. So he had homered last year in Cincinnati and then at Citi Field in New York. He takes inside, 3 balls and a strike. Jimmy wears number 8 on the home white jersey, 24 years old, out of the University of Oklahoma. The 3-1 pitch. Crooks bounces that foul. Played by Olson in foul territory at first base, 3-2. Crooks is trying to get J.J. Weatherholt to the plate here in the second inning. Batter's timeout taken. Big, deep breath for Crooks. Practice swing, and he stands back in. Not quite all the way back in the batter's box. Holds the bat high over his head. J.R. Ritchie into the wind, the pitch. Outside, Crooks takes a walk, and let's take an ID break here on the Cardinals Radio Network, powered by Graybar.
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0: A 2-out walk in the first inning to Jordan Walker turned into the Cardinal run. A 2-out walk for Crooks here as Weatherholt looks at a delayed call strike. A strikeout swinging facing Danny Young. That's how Weatherholt opened the Cardinal first inning. He's 0 for his last 7. The pitch. Weatherholt checks his swing and takes down and away. 1 ball, 1 strike.
1: A 2-out walk hurt the Braves in the first inning. That walk came to Jordan Walker, and then Alec Burleson came through with a double.
0: Crooks leads at first base. The right field corner unguarded. Weatherholt swings and hits it high in the air toward Michael Harris, the second. The center fielder comes running in, makes the catch, and Crooks is left on. Ricky will tell you about the third. Atlanta won, the Cardinals won.
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12: 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For

0: So after today, the Cardinals will have 67 games left. Did the math all by myself? So as John likes to say,
1: Archimedes.
0: It's not really half, is it? It's not half. It's 95 and then 67. So that's not half. The 3-2 pitch is fouled off to the left side again. So you kind of know who you are at game 95, although at this point last year the Cardinals had, well, they had a rough late July and August. That was not the best time. But the Cardinals are at plus six today, and we'll see what they are going into the break. Trying to catch Chicago, Miami, Milwaukee. Next pitch is a called strike on the inside corner. He painted him. Got him looking. Four strikeouts, two in a row. Make that three in a row for Dustin May.
1: I think they're just expecting walks right now.
0: Yeah. Well, they're being patient, that's for sure. Maybe too patient.
1: Tell you what, the All-Star game coming at the mid-July point, the second portion of the season just seems to fly by. The post-All-Star portion.
0: It'll go fast again. There's a strike, and there'll be a lot of changes in baseball, so stay tuned to that. Of course, we have the draft going on today, finishing today, and the draft yesterday, the Cardinals announcing their top picks. Got the futures game, got the All-Star game, home run derby, trading deadline coming up. A lot of news in the month of July. That pitch is outside for a ball. Cardinals will have Liam Doyle and Raniel Rodriguez. That's a name you want to learn how to say. And remember that name because he's going to be a big-time Cardinal player. He's a catcher in AA right now. He's still very, very young, strong, good, got a lot of tools. Ground ball to third, backhanded at third by Fermin. His sidearm throw is going to get Dubon, who's barely running down the line. So he's out, and it is a 1-2-3 inning, an uneventful inning for Dustin May, just like we wanted. We go to the bottom of the third, tied at one.
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0: All-star Ivan Herrera is going to lead off the bottom of the third inning, and I think he just took his timeout, as he often does. He is very patient coming to home plate. That's the word I'll use. Deliberate. Slow. There's a pitch called a strike. Herrera went to his helmet and then changed his mind.
1: He didn't tap it. He just put his hand on his helmet and then said, no.
0: And he said, never. You can't kind of do it, can you? He did that yesterday. One strike pitch is grounded foul. He kind of went to his helmet, and they said, what did you just do? He said, yeah, okay.
1: But if he taps it, he commits.
0: But he's getting the home plate umpire's attention by doing whatever he's doing in the interim, which I think is he's creating his own rule is what he's doing. He's got an 0-2 count on him. He flied out to center his first time.

0: tag all the infielders and Walker the right fielder. And this is really taking a long time.
1: Dan Isania is the crew chief, the third base umpire. He's waiting on the verdict from New York. Here it is.
2: After review, the runner's hand touched the plate before he was tagged. The throw on the field is overturned. The runner is safe. Atlanta retains the challenge.
0: Well, there you have it. It is a base hit and an RBI by Drake Baldwin, and it's 2-1 Atlanta. I am surprised that it took that long, and they called him safe. So they reversed the charge, or they reversed the call on Adam Beck, and the inning continues, and Dustin May is going to get a chance to throw some. Does not change how great the throw was by Jordan Walker and the tag by Crooks, but the Cardinals might get away with that. But the inning continues. 81 pitches for Dustin May. Now I'm not sure he can get through five innings. There's two on, two out, and Ozzie Albies at the plate. It's 2-1 Atlanta. May checks the runner at second base. There's two aboard for Albies, and the first pitch is low. Just a lot of pitches for Dustin here today.
1: And he's quite fortunate he's only behind by one run.
0: Yes, he is. I would almost think this is his last inning regardless.
1: I think so. Brule has been throwing in the pen.
0: Lefty's coming up. A 1-0 count on Albies. Probably his last batter, regardless. Breaking pitch outside, 2-0. Again, the breaking pitches have just not been there. The sweeper. The cutter. Curveball. They've kind of all been just off a bit. Needs a pitch here. 2-0 on Albies. With Olsen on deck, the 2-0 pitch is hit in the air, right center field, and moving over is Jordan Walker, and he makes the catch. That one hung up just enough, thankfully, but the Braves pick up a run on the two-out hit by Drake Baldwin. We go to the bottom of the fourth inning. Atlanta 2, St. Louis 1.
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0: Bottom of the fourth inning, 2-1 Atlanta, and it's Mason Wynn to lead things off. He struck out in the first inning. He was the first batter to face the pitcher, J.R. Ritchie, who pumps in a slider, strike one. And that strikeout came with two on in the first inning. Cardinals picked up a run that inning, and that's it so far, as Ritchie has been able to keep the Cardinals down. The wind, the pitch, there's a line drive right to the first baseman, Olsen. So, Wynn hitting in bad luck. I do like the way he was hitting the ball the other way, though. And he is unfortunately out, and we're going to pause right here for station ID on

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0: First pitch misses outside to Nathan Church, celebrating a birthday today. Tried to bunt his way on in the second inning. He had a pretty good bunt, but it was a good play by Riley, the third baseman, to throw him out by a half a step. Fastball misses in, 2-0. Cardinals need base runners, need to have an answer for that run in the top of the fourth inning. Next delivery is taken for a strike by Church, and that was on the edge, but it worked. Mike Claiborne's going to have the fifth inning for you. And let's hope the Cardinals are tied or ahead as we get there. Ground ball to the right side, and it's handled on the backhand by Albies, the sidearm throw that we're used to seeing. Gets Church, and he's now 0 for his last 19. Don't miss a moment this season with Cardinals.tv. Stream the entire season within the Cardinals territory for just $54.99. Watch games at home or on the go and stay connected. Subject to national exclusivities, visit Cardinals.tv for details. So two outs for Mean at the plate, and he takes high for a ball. Cardinals only had five hits yesterday and won. They only had five hits in game one and won. And they only have one hit today. So the hitting's been down, but they've been doing the glad handing after the game is over with victories. We'll see if they can do that again today. Vermeen with a 1-1 count. The wind and the pitch, a breaking pitch, and that's a called strike. Not sure about that. But our home plate umpire was sure about it, and he was right. That's the all-star umpire, Adam Beck. Next pitch to Fermin, a late swing and a foul down the right side, and that's off that screen that I want to get tightened up a little bit. I want to get it thicker, not only for the benefit of the players, but how about when a player lands in your lap in the first row trying to make a play? We saw that with Arenado. We saw it with Jordan Walker here today. The 1-2 pitch. Breaking pitch is hit hard. Left side. Nice play by Riley. Man, he's been good at third today. He just took a hit away from Fermin. Three outs very quickly for the Cardinals. Sends us to the fifth. Mike will have the play-by-play. Cardinals trailing Atlanta. Final game going into the break. 2-1.
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0: Down now for the Cardinals here in the fifth. Redbirds trail this one 2-1. And brings up Yvonne Herrera. He's going to the All-Star game. He was very emotional about going, thinking about his mother, his country, and his teammates. It was quite the conversation. As he sees the first pitch called strike, he gives his mother a whole lot of credit for his success.
1: Smart move.
0: There's a tapper to the third baseman. Austin Riley's been really busy today. He's up. He's over. He's out. Three up, three down again for the Cardinals. We have played five. We go to the sixth inning. John Rooney will have it for you as the Redbirds trail the Atlanta Braves 2-1.
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6: This is J.J. Weatherholt. 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
7: And here's a pitch that's taken upstairs for a ball. Brule pitching to 6, 7, and 8 in the order, and with a left-handed pitcher out there. It's a right-handed batter at home plate. And the pitch goes high and wide.
0: The scoreboard says Dominic Smith, but that's not Dominic Smith.
7: No, it is not. Eli White. He's the leadoff batter against Brule. The pitch, and that's taken down and in. I'm not sure, is that White or is that, I can't see the uniform number from up here.
0: It is
7: 36.
0: Eli White.
7: Eli White it is.
0: Yes.
7: That's what I thought. The 3-0 pitch from Brule. That's a strike called. Four walks and a hit batter for Cardinal pitching today. That's from the starter, Dustin May, who gave up two runs, only two hits allowed over four innings and threw 84 pitches. Brule gave up a hit, but erased that with a double play and got a pop out facing three batters in the fifth. The pitch fouled back after a 3-0 count. Eli White has a 3-2 pitch coming his way. Right-handed batter, left-handed pitcher. On deck, it's Austin Riley. The 3-2 pitch. Swing and a miss. He got him with a sweeper down and in.
1: Boy, that's the difference of having two strikes or early in the count. Because he had to protect with two strikes, he chased that sweeper. Really had a good bend to it, good break to it, good spin, good angle. All about that sweeper was good from Brule. But if it's not two strikes, he takes it and it's a ball.
7: One gone for Austin Riley. Riley today,

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5: 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Right-hander Gordon Grosseppo is facing a left-handed batting Ozzie Albies with two on, two outs, and a run in for Atlanta in the sixth. A swing and a miss, going for a slider on pitch one, 0-1 on Albies. Jarvis doubled, followed by a Hicklin RBI double, then a walk to Baldwin. Two on with two outs, 3-1 Atlanta. A look to second base, a long pause, and the pitch by Grosseppo outside. Do a changeup off the plate. One ball, one strike. Grosseppo at 6-1 with a 3.0 ERA. 24 strikeouts. So he's pitched in 45 innings out of the Cardinal bullpen. Out of Villanova. Grosseppo's next pitch. Swing and a foul ball back. One ball, two strikes.
6: That was not a good pitch right there. That was a changeup that kind of just was a little too hard. Sat in the middle of the plate. Albies timed it up. He just missed it. Fouled it back, but Gordon going to want to stay away from that delivery.
5: The runners lead at first and second base. The 1-2 pitch. Grounded foul. Goes behind their first base coach. I think Ricky has an attendance guess.
6: Oh, I've been working on it. I'm more sure of this guest than any I've had.
5: I'm
6: all
5: sure you
6: year.
5: Are.
7: You got here early today.
6: I did. I got here early. I started, David Eckstein was out at the gate yesterday. I was out there counting people when they came in.
5: There's a swing and a foul going off Crook's mitt over his shoulder to the grass behind home plate.
6: 30,234 is my guess.
7: That's what you're feeling.
6: That's what I'm feeling.
5: Okay. As on a kid's Sunday at Busch Stadium. The Cardinals had a 1-0 lead until Atlanta tied it with three walks and a wild pitch in the second. Then took the lead in the fourth, added on with a sixth-inning run, 3-1. Two on, two outs. The 1-2 pitch. Albies takes ball too high. Doesn't have the feel for the changeup right now.
6: Grosseppo's kind of seems to be struggling with the humidity, too. Trying to wipe his hand off his wrist. That mound must be a pretty humid spot right now.
7: Because I find it to be quite comfortable where we're at.
6: But we have a fan on us.
7: Well, that may do the difference.
5: Here's a swing and a high pop foul out of play off to the left. From the way Baldwin was moving off first base, I thought for a moment they might have a tell on Grosseppo and that Hicklin and Baldwin might take off. Now, two outs and a 2-2 count on All-Star Ozzie Albies. You don't want to run into an out. But it didn't appear Grosseppo was really looking the runner Hicklin back to second. He doesn't look at him right now. And pitches. Here's a pop-up foul. That goes out of play off to the left.
6: It is interesting how Hicklin, I've never seen a player that overtly

0: stare at the runner at second base as if to say, you go, I'll go. And he's not watching the plate at all, which, again, is unusual. Different way of leading off.
1: Now the pitch. A swing and a ground ball. Burleson stays down on it. And just carrying the bat halfway up the line, jogging toward first. Albies is out by half the baseline. Three unassisted. But the Braves, with back-to-back doubles, have added on in the sixth, leading the Cardinals 3-1.
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5: 28-year-old Dylan Dodd deals ball one. Alec Burleson represents the tying run. The Cardinals have their leadoff man on, Walker at first base. Walker scored the Cardinal run in the first inning, a throw over there, and he's back safely.
6: I've got a score you might be interested in, guys.
5: Okay.
6: It's 14-5.
5: That's Pittsburgh over Milwaukee.
6: That's exactly right. How about that? Skeens beat the Brewers. 14 runs on 15 hits.
5: A series sweep for Pittsburgh over Milwaukee. A swing, and there is a high fly ball, short right field. Hicklin on the run, a long run, and he gets to it, making the catch about 5 feet into fair territory.
6: Yeah, Burley just got underneath that. 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
5: 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He homered yesterday and moved to first and just falling back safely, Jordan Walker.
6: One more score. The American League Futures team beat the National League team 6-1. Liam Doyle had a scoreless inning, a couple of strikeouts, did walk to two batters, and Raniel Rodriguez 0 for 1 in that game, but good for them getting to participate.
5: The pitch. Up and in. Nootbaar backs out of the way. Dodd is 2-0 with a 2.08 ERA through 21 games. Born in Elk Grove, Illinois. Attended Southeast Missouri State. Dodd looks to first. His pitch. Nootbaar takes upstairs. Two balls, no strikes. Well, the Cardinals couldn't answer the fourth inning run. The Braves tacked on a run with two outs on back-to-back doubles in the sixth inning. Nootbaar's the tying run at the plate. The pitch, a swing and a miss. Got a cutter middle of the plate. No contact, 2-1. Walker walked and stole a base in the first inning and scored on a Burleson double. Walker is at first, one out. The pitch on the way, outside, 3-1 on Lars Nootbaar.
6: Dodd pitched twice against the Cardinals in Atlanta and had two separate scoreless innings in those outings. Again, a very good bullpen. They are the best ERA bullpen in the National League, the Atlanta Braves.
5: The pitch to Nootbaar, way outside, ball four. Two on with one out for Mason Wynn. Wynn is 0 for his last 14. He lined out sharply to the right side of the infield to Olsen his last time up. He's facing the lefty, Dylan Dodd. Dodd with the sign out of the stretch, the pitch. Mason takes a ball outside.
6: I thought a better at-bat last time for Mason. He tried to take the ball the other way. He tried to pull.

0: just took it right back up the middle.
1: The Cardinals' best two-strike hitter is Jose Fermin, and he does it again. Kept his hands back, drove it over the second baseman's head into the gap, and maybe, just maybe, the Cardinals aren't done yet this inning.
2: As they have Jimmy Crooks at the plate. Crooks was the hero Friday night, hitting a leadoff home run in the eighth inning that stood up in a 2-1 win.
0: I take a two-out something right here.
2: I love those two-out RBIs. 3-3 our score. The pitch by Fuentes, a swing and a pop-up foul out of play.
1: That takes Dustin May off the hook.
2: Richie is tagged with a run. Dodd has given up a run and is responsible for Wynn over at third base. One strike on Crooks. Fuentes with a look to first in the pitch. Foul ball. Ooh, back. 1-2.
1: Pretty good swing there.
2: That was on a 96-mile-an-hour hanger. A fastball up in the zone. You think Fermin's smiling over there talking to Stubby Clapp?
1: Well, if he struck out, he'd be smiling too somehow. I mean, that's who he is.
2: 0-2 on Crooks. The runners lead at first and third. The pitch with the runner going. A swing and a miss. Crooks strikes out again. But the Cardinals scored two. Ricky has the seventh. We're tied at three.
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1: Brand new ball game here in St. Louis. We're tied at three. It's the top of the seventh inning. Defensive change for the Cardinals. Brian Torres will stay in the game. He'll play left field. Neupar will move from left to center. So Fermin stays at third. And he's the guy with the big hit last inning. There's strike one delivered by Gordon Graceffo. Gigi came on in the sixth inning. He was able to get Ozzie Albies, now facing Matt Olson, as we play in the seventh inning. Three runs apiece. The next pitch is hit right through the box, and it's played by Mason Wynn behind the second base bag, and he throws out Olson. That was a terrific play.
2: Oh, that had so much cayenne pepper on it, didn't it?
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1: Next pitch is grounded to second base, and Michael Harris is out as J.J. Weatherholt throws on over. And again, a lot of Braves just do not run down to first base. I've noticed that. Of course, Acuna is famous for not doing that, and he's hurt. He's not here, but it seems as if that's becoming a trend

0: as the Braves have been struggling offensively, clearly. But it just doesn't look good. Three runs on five hits for them. Three runs on four hits for the Cardinals. And it's Dubon swinging at the first pitch. And he fouls that off. Strike one. 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We're in the seventh. 3-3 the score. Next delivery is grounded towards the shortstop. Wynn backs up. He throws him out. Again, Dubon not halfway to first base in a 3-3 game. So Dubon is out. Three ground outs. We go to the bottom of the seventh. Seventh inning stretch is presented by Spectrum. Built for big moments here for St. Louis. Again, we're tied at three.
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0: New pitcher for the Atlanta Braves is Dylan Lee, so their other Dylan is in, and he'll face Weatherholt, Herrera, and Walker here in the bottom of the seventh inning. Seventh inning stretch presented by Spectrum. It's internet, mobile, and streaming TV all in one place. There's a foul ball down the left field line, and that's a strike on the Cardinal second baseman, who just signed a 8-year extension this week. He is 0 for 3 today. 3-3 our score. The Cardinals with just four hits in this game, but they figured out how to get back in it. And Jose Fermin figured out how to get a two-out hit with two runners on. Or actually, bases were loaded. He drove in two of them with a hit into right field. Check swing, and it is a swing on Weatherholt. He's not so sure about that. In fact, he's really not sure about that. And he asked for time.
7: As lenient as they are on check swings.
0: Oh, I don't think so.
7: No, I'm telling you, that has been called no swing so many times.
0: Yeah, he missed that one, I think. A swing and a miss, and that one was a swing. And Weatherholt strikes out. J.J. doesn't complain a lot.
7: No.
0: But he got the bad end of that one. This copyrighted broadcast is presented by authority of the St. Louis Cardinals, LLC. It may not be reproduced or retransmitted in any form. And the accounts and descriptions of this game may not be
7: disseminated without
0: the express
7: written consent
0: of the St. Louis
7: Cardinals. Brought to you
0: by
7: Brown
0: and Crouppen,
7: a great
0: law
7: firm.
0: Now you know.
7: Do we have early flights to catch or what?
0: I don't know. I guess maybe there's something to do with...
7: Better be heads up the rest of the way.
0: Well, the All-Star guys do. There's a strike. Who knows where other guys are going? It's Ivan Herrera. Well, you know where he's going. He's going to Philadelphia. Open stance at the plate, facing the left-hander. He's been good at hitting left-handers. He takes that pitch high.

0: Gordon Graceffo has pitched an inning and a third in relief. And he may give way to Ryan Stanek, who's getting loose right now. Swing and a miss at a changeup. That was a beauty by Lee. Lee, by the way, got roughed up a little bit in Atlanta. Let's rough him up some more. Pitched a third of an inning, gave up three runs on three hits in that game. And he misses low, and that was that seven-run seventh inning. He was a part of that. He remembers. Dylan Dodd from Southeast Missouri State has pitched in this game. This is Dylan Lee. 2-2 the count on Herrera. And he bloops that one over the Cardinals dugout and out of play. On deck, Jordan Walker. Does he have another thrill for us? Pitch to Herrera is hit over towards Walker in the on-deck circle. Two balls, two strikes, one out. Three runs, five hits, no errors for Atlanta. Three runs, four hits, one error for the Cardinals. There's a swing and a line drive foul down the left field line. Herrera got the head out just a little too soon. So Stanek looks like he will have the eighth inning. Eli White, Austin Riley, and Jarvis, the shortstop, swinging a pop-up. Right side, who wants it? It is the first baseman, Olson, who makes the play. And the Cardinals have gone pretty quietly here with the first two outs of the bottom of the seventh inning after creating some noise last inning. Well, the two-out magic has worked today. They've gotten base runners with two outs. They scored in the first inning with two outs.
1: And Walker with his base hit in the sixth inning has a seven-game hitting streak going to the All-Star break.
0: And 18 games on base streak as well. And he swings through an off-speed pitch, actually a slider. Strike one on the Cardinal right fielder, All-Star. And a real young star in this game now. What a change from last year for Jordan Walker. The one-strike pitch is hit in the air to left field. Backing up, now staying put, is the left fielder Dubon. The Cardinals go 1-2-3. John will have the eighth for you. We're tied at three, the Braves and the Cardinals.
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0: 2 on Jim Jarvis. Ricky told you the Pirates, they just clouded up and rained all over Milwaukee, 14-5 to sweep that three-game series.
1: Did they ever?
0: The Cubs took care of the Reds in Cincinnati, 8-4. Right here, the Cardinals and Braves are tied at 3. The 0-2 pitch, up and in, 1-2. The Phillies beat the Tigers 5-0. The importance of that, Atlanta's lead is a game and a half in the National League East. 1-2, runner at first. The runner bluffs a move, the pitch just outside, 2. Eli White is at first base. And Antoine Richardson says something to him. White off to a lead. A look over the shoulder by Stanek. The pitch. Up and in. Jarvis hanging in there. Had to bail out at the last second. Now a 3-2 count on Jarvis.
1: 0-2 to 3-2.
0: Eli White a single. Then Riley popped out to Mason Wynn. White at first doesn't go. The pitch is strike three call on the outside corner.
1: Interesting. Jarvis was looking up on the board to see, I think he was looking to see if they had any challenges left or how many they had. Maybe he wasn't.
0: Had he challenged, he would have lost.
1: Yeah, he would have lost anyway, but he looked up at the scoreboard after at first thinking about challenging and then never did.
0: Well, if you think, you're too late.
1: Yeah, that's right.
0: Here's Hicklin, who delivered a big double his last time up. Bounding ball is short. Wynn has it. Throws to first. Got him. Stanek works around a leadoff hit by White. It's getting late. We go to the bottom of the eighth with the Cardinals and Braves tied at 3.
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0: The Cardinals won 2 out of 3 in Atlanta, and they've taken the first two in this series, 2-1 and 4-1. We have a 3-3 game in the series finale leading to the All-Star break. Alec Burleson swings and fouls the first Dylan Lee pitch out of play. Lee a 1-2-3-7, striking out Weatherholt. Herrera popped out. Walker a fly ball to medium left field. Burleson has an RBI double today. He swings, hits it hard, and it's backhanded by Albies going to his right. The second baseman throws out Burley, one down. Well struck, though. A game brought to you by Budweiser, official beer sponsor of Major League Baseball. Crack open the game with Budweiser. 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Newbar had a walk and scored the tying run.

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9: Well, Atlanta is going to get out of town with one win in the three games, but a controversial ending. Yes. On a hit by pitch that was called by the batter who was supposedly hit by the pitch.
10: And several parts of that are unfortunate for the Cardinals. One, that it happened. One, that the batter is the one that actually called it a hit by pitch, then was awarded it, and it puts you in the position of having defend what was called, and if it stands, then you lose. And that does not seem fair to me. That's one thing. But the reality of that moment is that's the guy that JoJo needed to get out, the left-handed batter, and he had two strikes on him. So if that's not a hit by pitch, if it's just a ball, then perhaps the run doesn't score, ends up being a run in the ninth inning, and now, oddly, it's an earned run because for some reason they gave it a hit on a ground ball to short. So I don't. Boy, it's just a bad inning for the Cardinals, and unfortunately, I thought they were kind of on the verge of coming back and sweeping the Braves today, but just fell apart there in the ninth inning.
9: At the break, the Cardinals are 16-14 in one-run games, and at home, the Cardinals are even 500, 26 up, 26 down.
10: Still a good finish to this last series here. The series against Milwaukee wasn't good, but the Cardinals had a chance. We're within a whisker of sweeping the Eastern Division Atlanta Braves, but they lose this one. Good thing is Milwaukee loses, but really, you just have to win your games, take care of business, and Cardinals will now have a break and rest, and we'll all root for the guys that are going to the All-Star game and come back rested and ready to go for the post-All-Star break schedule.
9: And that starts on Friday night down in Arizona, and Friday night in Phoenix will be on there at 7:45, 8:30. Ricky will go over the pitching matchup, whatever that is. We won't know that till probably a day or so before.
10: I did look it up. It's TBA versus TBD.
9: That's it. Well, TBA and TBD still unbeaten, untied.
10: That's right.
9: And the first pitch at 8:40 on Friday night. Then we have two day games before the Cardinals end up going on to play against the Angels in Anaheim. So that's what's ahead after the All-Star break. Three in Arizona, three in Anaheim against the Los Angeles Angels. Today, Atlanta got this one with a run in the ninth, 4-3. Tyler Kenley, the winner, over JoJo Romero. Raisel Iglesias goes to the All-Star break with 19 saves. He'll be at the game on Tuesday in Philadelphia. Three-hour game, $30,234 paid today. Our play of the game is presented by Marriott St. Louis Grand. Book your Grand Slam Cardinals ticket package. Do that right now. We'll hear the play when we come back.
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4: The Cardinals had a 1-0 lead after a two-out walk to Jordan Walker in the first inning. He stole second and scored on an opposite field double by Alec Burleson. But the Braves tied it up in the second, took the lead in the fourth, added on a run in the sixth inning, only to have the Cardinals rally and pick up a couple of runs in the bottom of the sixth on a clutch two-out bases-loaded hit by Jose Fermin. The game was tied 3-3 going to the ninth inning. Jojo Romero retired Drake Baldwin on a fly ball to center. Ozzie Albies batting right-handed, doubled to the left field corner. Then Matt Olson grounded out to the shortstop. And then it was Michael Harris, the second, who argued he was hit by a pitch on a ball that grazed his elbow. He sold it to the home plate umpire, Adam Beck, who then called it a hit by pitch. Oliver Marmol wanted that challenge. The reviews I saw, I couldn't see where he was hit on the elbow or not. But the call, they said that it was confirmed that he was hit on the elbow. Oliver Marmol argued and was kicked out of the game. Then Mauricio Dubon came to the plate for our play of the game presented by Marriott St. Louis Grand. 0-2 on Mauricio Dubon with runners at first and third for the Braves. The pitch, a swing and a slowly hit ground ball to Mason Wynn. He throws to first. It's high and off the front of the dugout. The Braves take the lead. Wynn was going to have to hurry the throw, and I don't think he got a good grip on the baseball. Ozzie Albies scored on the E6, and the scoring was just changed initially. It was a hit and an E6, but it is a straight E6, so no earned run for Jojo Romero, but the run counted. The Cardinals went 1-2-3 against All-Star Raisely Iglesias. Torres hit the ball back to Iglesias for the first out. Fermin grounded out to the shortstop. Jarvis, Jimmy Crooks struck out for the third time today. That was the ball game. Atlanta won it 4-3. Four runs, eight hits, no errors, 12 left on for the Braves. They went 3-for-11 with runners in scoring position. It's three runs, four hits, two errors, six left on for the Cardinals, 3-for-6 with runners in scoring position. Tyler Kenley, 5-3 with the win. Jojo Romero, 1-3 with the loss. Iglesias with his 19th save. We had a three-hour game, 30,234 paid, as Atlanta salvaged one game in the three-game series. The Cardinals won 2-1 Friday night, won last night 4-1, and then dropped a one-run decision today, 4-3, to the first-place team in the National League East, as the Braves hang on to a two-game lead over Philadelphia, as Philadelphia also won today. The Cardinals will pick up action after the All-Star break Friday night in Phoenix, Arizona, 7:45 broadcast time.

0: Difficult way to finish things out for the Cards here on a Sunday afternoon as they fall to the Atlanta Braves by a final of 4-3 today. I'm Joe Pott. This is the Mercy Cardinals postgame show. As we wrap things up on this proverbial first half of the season, the Redbirds fall to the Braves today. The Braves avoid the sweep, and it was a tough one here at Busch Stadium. Late scoring for the Braves allows Atlanta to get in front and stay there. We'll wrap things up for you here on the Mercy Cardinal postgame show. We will hear from the Cardinals manager, Oliver Marmol. We'll get some postgame reaction from the clubhouse. And, of course, up next, we will recap things with the highlights. Cardinals fall today. We're coming back to Busch Stadium after this on the Cardinals Radio Network, powered by Graybar.
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0: back in on the Mercy Cardinals post-game show as we wrap things up for you here. We'll do it with the highlights as we go along. We'll let you hear what it sounded like here on the Cardinals radio network. It starts with the pitching matchup. Dustin May making the start, his 18th of the year. He was up against Danny Young, who was going as an opener, making his first career start this season. And it didn't go well for Young. After May pitches out of a little traffic in that first inning, Ozzie Albies walked, Matt Olson reached on an error, and Michael Harris got on with a fielder's choice. Mauricio Dubon, though, came to the plate in that first inning, and he hit one well into right field, but it was handled nicely by Jordan Walker, and that finished off the Braves in the first inning. In the bottom of the first inning, as I said, Young didn't have such good luck. He retired Weatherholt and Herrera to start the inning, but Jordan Walker then walked, and he's on base for Alec Burleson in the first, and Burleson puts the Cardinals on top early.
1: From the belt. Checks out second and pitches. A swing, and there's a drive. That's hit well to left field. Back to the wall. And that ball is off the wall. Burleson doubles in Walker. A wide turn at second for Burley. As Dubon picks up the ball in short left field, Burleson signals to the Cardinal dugout, celebrating the RBI double. 1-0 with two down.
0: It was hit really well the opposite way by Alec Burleson as he puts the Cardinals on top there in the first. Lars Nootbaar walked, and that was it for Danny Young. He was pulled before Mason Wynn came to the plate. Mason Wynn struck out to finish that first inning. J.R. Ritchie, the pitcher who was originally scheduled to be the starter, takes over there in that first inning. In the second inning, Atlanta finally gets their chance as Dominic Smith leads off. He walks. Austin Riley walks. Two on base for Jim Jarvis, who sacrifices them both into scoring position. Brewer Hicklin then strikes out, and there's two outs, two on for Drake Baldwin. And Baldwin is walked, but in that at-bat, one gets away.
1: May could use a strikeout. Here it comes. Swing and a miss, and May got it. Striking out Hicklin was second and third, getting Drake Baldwin to the plate with two down.
0: Try that again. Here's the where the Braves get on the board.
1: The 2-2 pitch. Inside, that gets away from Crooks coming down the line. Smith is going to score. We're tied at one. The other runners advance. Riley to third. And Baldwin down to second base on the wild pitch.
0: So Ozzie Albies would eventually fly out, and that ends the inning, but the run does score, obviously, and the Braves had tied the game. Second inning comes and goes. Neither team nothing going for the Cardinals. Third inning, I should say, comes and goes. Back-to-back strikeouts to start the inning for Dustin May. He gets Matt Olson, he gets Michael Harris, and he gets Dubon to ground out. Bottom of the third inning, a walk to Burleson with two outs, but they do not score. He's left on base, and it takes us to the fourth. In the fourth, it is still Dustin.

0: You can't let him call it, and that's what happened.
1: And they want to challenge that. They want to challenge home plate umpire Adam Beck on the decision to send Harris to first. Harris is the one who called the hit by pitch.
2: So upon challenge, it was withheld. It was confirmed. I don't know if it was confirmed. It stood that Michael Harris was hit by a pitch, and it loads the bases up. Actually, it puts runners at first and third. Doesn't matter because Mauricio Dubon is next.
1: 0-2 on Mauricio Dubon with runners at first and third for the Braves. The pitch, a swing and a slowly hit ground ball to Mason Winn. He throws to first. It's high and off the front of the dugout. The Braves take the lead. Winn was going to have to hurry the throw, and I don't think he got a good grip on the baseball.
2: They initially ruled it as a single and an error. It's changed to a straight error. It doesn't matter. Albies scores on the error to put the Braves on top 4-3. Eli White then walks. Finally, Austin Riley flies out to end that ninth inning. Damage done. It's a 4-3 game into the ninth inning, into the bottom of the ninth inning. Torres and Fermin both ground out, facing the closer, Rossiel Iglesias. And here is Jimmy Crooks with two outs.
1: The Cardinals are down to their last strike. Iglesias pitches, and there's a swing and a miss, and this ballgame has come to an end.
2: That is it. The Cardinals fall 4-3 to the Braves. They're out hit by Atlanta today 8-4. Two errors on the Cardinals this afternoon. Braves leave 12. They go 3 of 11 with runners in scoring position. The Cards leave 6. They go 3 of 6 with runners in scoring position. Tyler Kinley, the winner in relief. He's 5-3. Jojo Romero, the loss. He's 1-3. Rossiel Iglesias, his 19th save for the Braves. Took an even 3 hours to complete it. $30,234 paid to see it today as the Cardinals fall to the Braves. We'll take a break. We'll come back, tell you about our players of the game after this on the Cardinals Radio Network, powered by Graybar.
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0: Joe Pott back on the Mercy Cardinals postgame show as the Redbirds fall to the Braves here this afternoon by a final of 4-3. As you take a look at the players of the game, I think for the Braves, well, I would give an honorable mention to J.R. Richey, to be honest. He was supposed to start this game. He instead follows Danny Young, who kind of served as a starter going two-thirds, served as an opener, I should say, going two-thirds of an inning, giving up the run in the first. He came in to finish out that first and then pitched 4 1/3 innings from there. He did end up surrendering the second run, but he really settled things down for the Braves. Otherwise, for Atlanta, they've spread out their production, a couple of RBIs, and then, of course, the run coming in on the error in the ninth inning. For the Cardinals, though, I think the biggest swing of the bat obviously comes from Jose Fermin as he drives in two in that sixth inning to tie the game at 3 as the Cardinals had trailed since the fourth inning before that. So those are your players of the game. When we come back, we'll hear from the Cardinals manager, Oliver Marmol. 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

0: course, who had a big swing of the bat there in the sixth inning.
1: I mean, it was great. Probably a lot of people, you know, they're doubting we were going to be in this position. And to be able to do that, you know, it's huge. We're in a good place. And second half, you know, just keep going and keep getting wins and make it to the playoff.
2: One of the things that you guys always seem to do is have an answer. And obviously, you can't win all the games, but always there's a punchback. Where does that come from?
1: I mean, we just know, you know, we got good players here. And obviously, like, if at the beginning of the game, things might not be going our way. You know, we never give up. We just try to keep, you know, the line moving, keep taking good at-bats, and try to put the barrel on the ball. And, yeah.
2: For guys that aren't going, how excited are you to watch Ali through your teammates and KT at the All-Star game?
1: Yeah, I'll be there. I got tickets through a cussing. I'm flying tomorrow. Just both the derby and the game. And so, yeah, I'm excited. Hopefully, I can be Walker's water boy. I was still asking him if he could do that. So, let's see. I mean, yeah, like I said, we just try to, you know, compete, just keep taking good at bats. Like, obviously, like, that was a tough guy, you know, he's got good stuff, and he's trying to put the barrel on the ball, you know, get a good pitch.
3: That mentality or sort of that kind of characteristic that you described as the team, is that something that you felt kind of naturally, you guys kind of grew into as the season started? Where does that
1: kind of
3: come from?
1: I mean, yeah, I love the word relentless. Ali likes that word. That was one word that we talked about during spring training. And I think, you know, that's always on our mind every game. And, yeah, I think that's a good example of who we are.
4: With that word relentless, is there something to be said for that being something you guys have control over? Like, your effort every day is something that you can come in and control, whereas some other things may be outside of your control, but that isn't. Is that kind of how you guys see that?
1: I mean, yeah, the attention to detail every time we come to the field, you know, making sure we study who we're going to face, you know, try to do all the little things right. So, yeah, that's who we are.
5: Using your All-Star break to go support your teammates, I mean, can you just speak to the closeness of this clubhouse?
1: I mean, yeah, we're brothers. That's how we feel over here. Like, we like to be around each other. I think that's has been a good thing about this year with us. Like, it's any day, every day we come to the field, like, we want to be here. You know, it's not like, oh, my God, like, we got to work tomorrow. We have a game. Like, we actually want to be around each other. So, yeah.
0: That is Jose Fermin after the game. Okay, now there's definitely something to watch for aside from just Jordan Walker in the home run derby. I want to see if Jose Fermin gets the job as Jordan Walker's water boy or Gatorade boy. If he's going to actually do, I think there was a little bit of joking there, facetiousness, but man, maybe not. Maybe he really wants to get down there on the field. You've seen the home run derby and you know the rest of the players, and obviously some players that are not part of the game are hanging out. They're enjoying it. They really like to take that in. So now I'm going to have a keen eye on that and see who is bringing the towel and the Gatorade out to Jordan Walker on Monday when he is taking part in that home run derby. Good to hear from Jose Fermin. Nice game for the Cardinal third baseman today. 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And we'll take a look at the National League leaders in saves, because at the very top of that is the All-Star Riley O'Brien. He's got 24. So does Mason Miller in San Diego. So does Johan Duran in Philadelphia. Those three have 24 apiece. Arizona's Paul Sewald has 21. And Atlanta's Rossiel Iglesias, he picked up number 19 today. 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We are Missouri Farm Bureau Insurance, and we've got Missouri covered. Well, it is the All-Star break, so I don't have anything to tell you about what is next. Well, what is tomorrow, I guess. I can tell you about what is next, and that is the season will resume on Friday in Arizona. And as you heard John Rooney and Rick Horton talking about, there's no pitching matchup yet, of course, for that one. It is a 8:40 Central Time start on Friday night, which means pregame coverage gets underway at 7:45. So we'll know more as we go along this week as far as what those rotations look like and what both teams plan to do. But we know that first pitch will come at 8:40 Central Time on Friday. Big thanks to the voice of the Cardinals, John Rooney, to Rick Horton, to Mike Claiborne, Jim Jackson upstairs, Emmett Kincannon upstairs, and also helping us out with the postgame audio for the broadcast. Big thanks

to Johnny Camp in the studio at our flagship KMOX, and I certainly appreciate that. Couldn't do it without him. We'll talk to you, of course, during the week, and we'll talk to you again as the season resumes on Friday in Arizona with the Cardinals and the Diamondbacks at 8:40 Central Time. Until then, I'm Joe Pott. This has been the Mercy Cardinals postgame show, and this is the Cardinals Radio Network, powered by Graybar.

0: Here's some Ed Bruce on your Sunday evening. Well, we know that Taylor Swift and Travis Kelce got married on July 3rd, but they donated $26 million to various charities, one being Dolly Parton's.
1: I'm blown away and overjoyed with that gratitude. Now, it's evident that you two have made giving back a key part of your lives, so, hey, when you have your firstborn, can I have it? Because that is going to be one special baby. 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And we'll continue that mission, even in bigger ways now with your money. So thank you, and know that I will always love you.
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2: I'm Carmen Roberts. We're learning from a preliminary report of the medical examiner's office in D.C. that U.S. Senator Lindsey Graham likely died from an aorta rupture stemming from hardening of the arteries. Fellow South Carolina Senator Tim Scott says it will be hard to replace Graham. He tells Fox News.
3: You know, the hole that Lindsey Graham left in the Senate cannot be filled. It will need many of us to step up to the plate and take on the responsibilities that he had from a global perspective.
2: Graham died last night at 71. More fighting erupts today between the U.S. and Iran, and oil industry analyst Trilby Lundberg says that will affect fuel prices.
4: Since the price peaked in mid-May, it's been a drop of 71 cents per gallon. Unfortunately for consumers, that might come to a pause right now, or maybe even a reversal.
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0: Well, there's a Chris Young, and it's all about the man he would like to be. Dolly Parton is going to be on the way. We heard from her in the last hour. And she has Joshua coming up in just a few. Well, Bailey Zimmerman's out on tour. And when he's on tour and he hits a new town, he likes to go to a couple of different type shops. I'll let him explain. Here he is.
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0: hog. Well, they ought to want to get them hogs out there for sure. Well, mercy sakes, good buddy, we're going to back on out here, so keep the bugs off your glass and the bears off your nails. 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We gone. Bye-bye.
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0: All about the fall. Tom Lang with the music rolling on to get you through this weekend. Another one in July. We're headed toward the halfway part of the month already, my goodness. And it's, you know, it's baseball season. And guess who tells People Magazine that he would have been a baseball coach if he hadn't become a country singer. That's John Morgan. Now, John is a lefty, and he said his dad made him play right-handed, though, because he wanted him to play shortstop. He was an okay player. He's always told people that if he wasn't doing this, being country music, he would probably be coaching some baseball teams.
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2: I'm Roger Stern. The D.C. medical examiner says a ruptured aorta killed Lindsey Graham, according to preliminary results brought on by a hardening of the arteries. President Trump talking about how he got the shocking news that his ally, the South Carolina Republican senator, had passed away last night.
3: I got a message about 1 o'clock in the morning from one of the people at his office that he had passed away. I said, "You got it. I just can't believe it." He was like a member of the family to me.
2: Trump on NBC's Meet the Press. Graham was 71, and Israeli Prime Minister Benjamin Netanyahu said this on Meet the Press.
4: I think America has lost a great patriot. 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And frankly, I've lost a beloved friend.
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